0: Michael Jackson and Rock With You. We're going to rock with Hamilton, Joe Frank and Reynolds, Carl Carlson, the Turtles, and more in a moment.
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0: There's the Turtles and Happy Together. 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

There's Paul Simon and Mother and Child Reunion. Bird here serving things up on a Sunday. So glad you're here too. BJ Thomas coming up now. The Beach Boys. Whoa!

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0: the Eagles, Best of My Love. Wow, it is that time already. My name is Byrne. Have loved spending time with you, but I must fly for today. But I will be back soon, however. Until then, do find, like, and follow me on Facebook and Instagram, Bird Radio. Bird with a Y would be honored and thrilled. More of the greatest music ever made is on the way next. Don't go far. Talk to you soon.
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There's Los Bravos, Black is Black. Coming up for you this hour, the Righteous Brothers, Unchained Melody. Summer Rain from Johnny Rivers. The Spinners, Working My Way Back to You. Forgive me, girl, that's coming up too. I'm Dusty. I've also got this one for you. It's called Evil Ways from Santana.

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0: There's Chicago, just you and me. Well, if you are looking for some place to go to kind of get away from it all for a little while, maybe on a vacation, here's a place for you that'll get you away from everything. It's an Airbnb that is built on the water, and the water being, you know, right where the Gulf of Mexico, America, whatever, and the Pacific Ocean or Atlantic Ocean comes together, right there between Florida and Cuba, near the Marquesas. $3,500 a week for this little Gilligan's hut out there on the water. But hey, man, it's each his own.
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0: There's Johnny Rivers. That's called Summer Rain. All right, let's do our rule of etiquette for today. Things you do not do when it comes to attending a wedding. If you get an invitation that says adults only, follow the rules. They have their choice. They chose to do it adults only. Your choice is to get a sitter or don't go. Simple as that. You don't have to know why. You don't ask them about it. Leave it alone. It's their choice.
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was choking from the smell of stale perfume. And that cigarette you're smoking, I'm scaring him to death.

There's Three Dog Night. Mama told me not to come. And it's time to do another one of those tips on keeping ourselves safe while we're dealing with those weirdos out there we call humans. And this is when you are, this is internet safety stuff. So when you're on social media, think about this before you post anything. Who's going to see it? Could it reveal personal information? And how might it affect your digital reputation? People have lost jobs for what they've posted on social media. People have failed to get jobs for what they posted on social media. Careful.

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You never know what you might find.

I'm Dusty. That was called Eleanor. It's from the Turtles. This hour, we're going to be playing one from, let's see, the Mamas and the Papas, California Dreamin'. Oh Girl by the Shy Lights. Help Me Rhonda from the Beach Boys. And now, how about this one? Best of My Love.

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0: There's want ads. That's from Honeycomb. Okay, this is bizarre. This mother and daughter riding horseback up on Mount Shasta, and they hear this weird noise. They go to check it out, and they find what they estimate somewhere close to 200 solar-powered Bluetooth-type speakers that are playing some sermon mentioning salvation, but because they're not all synced, it just sounds like static, like white noise. And they checked the maps and stuff. They found that it's actually on private property. It's not government property, but these Bluetooth solar-powered speakers out in the woods, nobody around for miles, playing this sermon and making a bunch of racket. I can't.
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0: There's old girl from the Shy Lights. All right, let's do our brain exercise for today. Trivia question here. This is, you know, our 4th of July picnic. What dessert is considered the most patriotic 4th of July treat? What dessert is considered the most patriotic 4th of July treat? Think about that. I'll give you the answer next.
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In your brain exercise trivia question, ask this one. What dessert is considered the most patriotic 4th of July treat? And that would be apple pie. And we consider that, you know, as American as apple pie. Well, actually, it originated in England. We just

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says school, she must have lost her way. Posting a poster of Pancho and Cisco one California day. She says she believes in a Robin Hood and brotherhood and colors of green and gray.

0: There's Mark Lindsay, that's called. All righty, we'll check this out. Sergei Ivanov, he is a was a Russian defense minister at one time, and a lot of people have him pegged as the successor to President Vladimir Putin, but not anymore because, well, he's dead now. He's passed away. They don't say what his cause of death is, but just on a guess, I would say something about a sudden stop at the end of a big drop from the high-rise apartment building.
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0: That was from Billy Joel. Got a weird law here for you in Mississippi. Profanity in public could end up putting you in jail for up to 30 days. Swearing in public can land you in jail for up to 30 days in Mississippi. Dang it.
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0: Let It Be. That was the Beatles. And I got to take a break right here. Coming back, a song from 1972 that went all the way to number 3 on the Billboard Hot 100 for Chicago.
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0: Marvin Gaye. So everybody's hearing through the grapevine about the upcoming wedding between the football player and the famous singer that's supposed to happen in Madison Square Garden. You wouldn't think that Madison Square Garden would have already had a wedding, but they actually have. Back in 1982, more than 2,000 couples all got together at the same time to get married at once. It was a radio promotion at the time. It sounds like one, doesn't it? So it won't be the first wedding. Could be the biggest one, though. I understand Stevie Nicks is going to be performing. Stevie Nicks performing at your wedding. Fascinating. I haven't got my invitation to go yet, though. So, and I wonder what they're registered for.
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2: Good morning. I'm Margaret Murchison. It's Monday, the 29th of June, 2026. Only one day remaining in this month of heat. And yesterday was a weather alert day, but we've got a major heat wave for the 4th of July. Storm Sunday has the potential to produce localized wind damage or flooding, triggering an alert day. We did not have any flooding in our area, but in some areas they did have some pretty heavy rain. After those scattered severe storms on Saturday, we had that chance again on Sunday. A handful of those may have been a little severe. Today we're looking for mostly cloudy skies with a few storms possible, with highs in the low 90s, and then Tuesday, highs in the low to mid 90s, drier with more sunshine. And with a stalled front to our north, scattered showers and storms are a little possible today. And the main threat, of course, would be damaging wind gusts if we had that to happen. But this brutal heat is building ahead of the 4th of July holiday. It's likely that high pressure anchors itself over the eastern two-thirds of the country heading into the final days of this month. This is going to set off a multi-day heat wave across the eastern two-thirds of the country, and that includes us right here in North Carolina. Starting Wednesday, 100-degree heat will be possible, if not likely. Temperatures will challenge record highs through the 4th of July and possibly a couple of days beyond that, which could mean today. Remember to hydrate continuously before, during, and after the heat wave. If you must work outside, take frequent breaks in the shade of air conditioning to replenish with electrolytes. We get it. It's summer and sometimes it gets really hot, but if you're not hydrating appropriately, this heat turns dangerous. Heat advisories and extreme heat warnings will likely be issued in our area for several days. For perspective, 100-degree heat is rarer than snow in our 140-year database. It has, however, caught up and become as common as snow in the last 20 years. Recent rain did little to ease an extreme drought in central North Carolina. That's what Thursday's drought update. Just remember, we encourage you to stay tuned to WWGP 1050 AM and sister stations 105.5 and 95.1 FM for up-to-the-minute reports in changing weather conditions in our area, and make sure you follow the advice of the meteorologist that we give you each day. Heat is dangerous. It was an extremely busy weekend for local and area law enforcement and emergency workers, with many incidents reported. A woman was murdered in Broadway. Sheriff's deputies and paramedics responded to a stabbing Saturday morning at a home in Harnett County that later resulted in a murder charge. Lisa Ann Acevedo, 47, of Dunroven Lane in Broadway, is charged with felony murder in connection with the death of Victoria Young. Because the charge is classified as a violent offense, no bond was authorized. The Harnett County Communications Center received a 911 call shortly before 9 a.m. reporting a stabbing at 230 Dunroven Lane in Broadway. According to monitored emergency radio traffic, a female caller told telecommunicators she had been stabbed, that she had stabbed her mother multiple times, and says she was wearing Batman scrubs. Deputies with the Harnett County Sheriff's Office Harnett County EMS paramedics and an EMS supervisor responded to the residents. Emergency crews arrived at 9:10 a.m. The arrest warrant identified the victim as Victoria Young. Paramedics began treating Young at the scene before transporting her to Womack Army Medical Center at Fort Bragg. During the transport, paramedics reported by radio that the 70-year-old woman had suffered 6 stab wounds. She was alert but confused and received 1 unit of whole blood and other blood products en route to the hospital. Young later died from her injuries. Monitored radio traffic indicated Acevedo may be Young's daughter. Authorities have not released the motive or said what led to the stabbing. Acevedo is being held in the Harnett Detention Center. She is scheduled to make her first court appearance this morning. Locally, Miara Oberon Gutierrez, 21, was arrested several times. The first time she was charged with simple possession of Schedule 2, 3, and 4, simple possession of Schedule 2, 3, and 4 again, and possession of drug paraphernalia on Bragg Street at Scott Avenue. Then she was arrested and charged with possession. She was arrested a third time, or Albert Marari Gutierrez, 47, was charged with failure to appear. Tamia Tiona Fox, 29, charged with damage to real property on 3rd Street at McKeever Street. Jose Garcia Martinez, 27, charged with larceny, drunk and disruptive, and resist delay or obstructing an officer on Broadway Road. Andrew Scott Lucas was a victim of a hit and run on Cross Street. Staten Reese Brown, 56, arrested and charged with larceny from a merchant, possession of stolen property, and conspiracy, all felonies. And this occurred at 4421 Lee Avenue. Troy Douglas Hubler, 30, charged with the same charges at the same location. Shikania Danicia Power, 25, arrested and charged with forgery, uttering forged paper or instruments, and obtaining property by false pretense. Jessica Kristen Huggins, 51, a victim of fraud in the 300 block of Wade Drive. Also, several accidents were reported during the weekend, and we have much more criminal news to pass on to you from the local area that we will have later. Also, in Harnett County, a drug arrest was made following a welfare check. An Aberdeen woman was arrested for drug possession after Aberdeen police located her inside her vehicle during a welfare check in April. Jamie Shell Horton, 42, was arrested, and authorities said they came to the area of Magnolia Avenue and U.S. 1 to respond to a disturbance and welfare check. Upon arrival, officers located Horton inside her vehicle and began to investigate. Officers immediately observed drug paraphernalia and a jar containing a white powdery substance that appeared to be narcotics inside the vehicle in plain view. And the results of the suspected narcotics were returned and confirmed to be cocaine. And officers obtained additional warrants on Horton for felony possession of Schedule 2 controlled substance. She was taken before a magistrate where she was given no bond as a condition of pretrial release. Southern Pines police are investigating after a person was shot Saturday afternoon. Also, a man was detained after disseminating threatening messages and photographs. A 50-year-old Aberdeen man was arrested following reports of violence against multiple adult females and an 8-year-old child. Thomas Eugene Ringer was arrested in Richmond County in connection to a domestic disturbance and threats of violence in the Glen Laura neighborhood. He is charged with felony malicious assault in secret, misdemeanor crime of domestic violence, misdemeanor assault on a child under 12 years of age, misdemeanor child abuse, and misdemeanor communicating threats. Ringer was located by the Richmond County Sheriff's Office and taken into custody. He was transported to the Moore County line where Aberdeen investigators took possession of him. He was then taken before a magistrate where he was given no bond. The Aberdeen authorities said that the adult females at the scene provided officers with proof of threatening messages from Ringer in which he made it very clear of the threats against their lives. Could a bear have destroyed some beehives in Aberdeen? Well, we're working on that story this morning. Don't forget, if you see large plumes of fire and smoke coming from the Chatham Street area this morning, no, it's not a fire. It is a fire, but it's a fire that the Sanford Police Department is doing to burn a house at 705 Chatham Street. Well, today is the day when many boards locally and across the area will be holding final meetings on their budgets, and those budgets must be adopted and ready to use by July 1st. The Lee County Board of Commissioners will hold a special called meeting at 6 p.m. with its purpose being to address a public hearing and consideration of adoption of the 2026-2027 fire district tax rates and any other matters related to the fiscal year 26-27 Lee County budget. County Commission, City Council met last week, and two municipalities authorities will meet this morning to continue and to finalize their work on their budgets. We'll have complete details on these and other stories at 10:04 and for a look at today's weather.
3: Now your weather for Sanford and surrounding areas. Today will be partly sunny with a high near 90 degrees with a northeast wind at around 5 to 7 miles per hour. Tonight will be mostly clear with lows at around 68 degrees and calm winds. Tuesday will be sunny with a high near 92 degrees with calm winds becoming northeast at around 5 miles per hour in the afternoon. And for Tuesday night, we'll have clear skies with lows at around 70 degrees. That's your forecast. I'm meteorologist Tricia Cook.
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2: I'm Zaria Holloman. Tragedy has struck in Venezuela after Wednesday's double earthquakes. The devastating 7.2 and 7.5 magnitude earthquakes that struck Venezuela have killed at least 920 people and left thousands injured. While rescue efforts are still ongoing, many more are feared to be dead. Thousands of people have been reported missing, with some of the heaviest damage and casualties in La Guaira, a coastal region north of the capital, Caracas. The earthquake struck 39 seconds apart along the San Sebastian Fault on Venezuela's northern coast. Billionaire Leon Black faces questions from House lawmakers as part of their investigation into Jeffrey Epstein. Black denies any criminal wrongdoing and claims that he was deceived by Epstein. Black was formerly the chief executive of Apollo Global Management and paid Epstein $158 million from 2012 to 2017 for tax and estate planning services. That's according to a 2021 review commissioned by Apollo. Black stepped down from Apollo in 2021 amid fallout over his ties to Epstein. With his closed-door deposition on Friday, Black will become the latest high-profile figure to appear before the House Oversight Committee. A drone strike has occurred on a cargo ship in the Strait of Hormuz amidst the ceasefire, and President Donald Trump says Iran is responsible. The Secretary of State Marco Rubio, along with Israel and Lebanon's ambassadors, is announcing a framework agreement Friday that was described as a first step towards peace following months of conflict between Israel and the Lebanese militant group Hezbollah. The officials did not share details on the agreement that was signed by the Israeli ambassador to the United States and the ambassador of Lebanon to the United States. President Trump says he will place 100% retaliatory tariffs on countries that impose a tax on American companies for their digital services. Sagar Magani has the story.
3: President Trump is threatening a 100% tax on imports from any countries imposing a tax on digital services from American companies. On social media, the president took aim at European nations he says are discussing imminent implementation of taxes on U.S. firms. He's repeatedly pushed back against foreign efforts to either tax or regulate American tech giants and threatened new tariffs last year. This threat comes before his July 4th deadline for the U.S. and European Union to approve a deal capping tariffs on most EU exports at 15%. Digital taxes were not part of that agreement and remain a sticking point. Sagar Magani, Washington.
2: Here in North Carolina, two firefighters were injured in a house fire that broke out early Friday morning in Garner. The fire was reported just before 6:15 a.m. in the 9500 block of Old Cascade Drive. Reportedly, when crews arrived, they found heavy flames coming from the front of the home. The man who lives at the house said his smoke detectors alerted him, allowing him to get out safely without injury. Authorities said two firefighters were hurt and treated at the scene. Luckily, the crews were able to bring the fire under control within 15 to 20 minutes. I'm Zaria Holloman, and this is Radio Network News.
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1: Midway Tire and Auto, keeping you safely on the road, rain or shine. Today will be partly sunny with a high near 90 degrees with a northeast wind at around 5 to 7 miles per hour. Tonight will be mostly clear with lows at around 68 degrees and calm winds. Tuesday will be sunny with a high near 92 degrees with calm winds becoming northeast at around 5 miles per hour in the afternoon. And for Tuesday night, we'll have clear skies with lows at around 70 degrees. That's your forecast. I'm meteorologist Tricia

0: quiet.
1: Are we all suffering from PWD this morning? We've got the music to solve that problem. PWD, of course, post-weekend depression. It's Monday. Brighten up. Well, it's going to be a short week, too, with the fourth coming up this weekend.

0: Paul Simon and Art Garfunkel. Paul Simon on tour across America this summer. I talked to a friend of mine who saw him. I can't remember where she went, but she said the show was fantastic, even though he didn't do all of his hits. I guess you probably couldn't fit all the Simon and Garfunkel and all the Paul Simon songs in. I haven't seen him since the Graceland tour, which was a great show back then, but I guess Paul Simon still has it, according to my friend Betsy, who says he did Sounds of Silence acoustic to close the show. More of the greatest hits of all time coming up.
1: Another win for Shane Van Gisbergen in Sonoma. I'm Tim Catalfamo. 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From NASCAR to your car, Sunoco. Performance is what we do.
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3: From fueling NASCAR champions on the track for over 20 years to innovating 94 octane, the highest octane on the market. Performance is what Sunoco does.
4: Sunoco cans inject into the car. Bubba Wallace down and away.
3: All Sunoco fuel at the pump meets the same top-tier standards as the fuel used in NASCAR. From the track to your tank. Sunoco, the official fuel of NASCAR.
1: Shane Van Gisbergen picked up his eighth win on a NASCAR road course Sunday afternoon at Sonoma Raceway in California. Van Gisbergen did have to survive a late race charge from Chase Briscoe, who got to his rear bumper in the final corner but could not make the pass for the win. Van Gisbergen's eighth win on the road course tied Tony Stewart for second all-time in Cup competition, with Jeff Gordon still holding the most of all drivers with nine wins. Finishing behind Van Gisbergen was Chase Briscoe. Ty Gibbs ended the day in third place, while Kyle Larson was fourth and Christopher Bell was fifth. Other notables include Ryan Blaney, who came home sixth, Chase Elliott 17th, Denny Hamlin 26th, and Tyler Reddick finished last in 36th. The points lead changed hands for the first time this season as Denny Hamlin moved ahead of Tyler Reddick by just one point, with eight races now left to go before the start of the chase. Ryan Blaney, Ty Gibbs, and Kyle Larson are the other three remaining drivers inside of the top five in the standings. The next race for the Cup Series is a return to the Chicagoland Speedway in Joliet, Illinois. The 400-mile race begins this Sunday night exclusively on the Motor Racing Network. And with the Monday Morning Race Recap on the Motor Racing Network, I'm Tim Catalfamo.
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2: Good morning. I'm Margaret Murchison. It's Monday, the 29th of June, 2026. Only one day remaining in this month of heat. And yesterday was a weather alert day, but we've got a major heat wave for the 4th of July. Storm Sunday had the potential to produce localized wind damage or flooding, triggering an alert day. We did not have any flooding in our area, but in some areas they did have some pretty heavy rain. After those scattered severe storms on Saturday,

Good morning. I'm Margaret Murchison. It's Monday, the 29th of June, 2026. Only one day remaining in this month of heat. And yesterday was a weather alert day, but we've got a major heat wave for the 4th of July. Storm Sunday had the potential to produce localized wind damage or flooding, triggering an alert day. We did not have any flooding in our area, but in some areas they did have some pretty heavy rain. After those scattered severe storms on Saturday, we had that chance again on Sunday. A handful of those may have been a little severe. Today we're looking for mostly cloudy skies with a few storms possible, with highs in the low 90s, and then Tuesday, highs in the low to mid 90s, drier with more sunshine. And with a stalled front to our north, scattered showers and storms are a little possible today. And the main threat, of course, would be damaging wind gusts if we had that to happen. But this brutal heat is building ahead of the 4th of July holiday. It's likely that high pressure anchors itself over the eastern two-thirds of the country heading into the final days of this month. This is going to set off a multi-day heat wave across the eastern two-thirds of the country, and that includes us right here in North Carolina. Starting Wednesday, 100-degree heat will be possible, if not likely. Temperatures will challenge record highs through the 4th of July and possibly a couple of days beyond that, which could mean today. Remember to hydrate continuously before, during, and after the heat wave. If you must work outside, take frequent breaks in the shade of air conditioning to replenish with electrolytes. We get it, it's summer and sometimes it gets really hot, but if you're not hydrating appropriately, this heat turns dangerous. Heat advisories and extreme heat warnings will likely be issued in our area for several days. For perspective, 100-degree heat is rarer than snow in our 140-year database. It has, however, caught up and become as common as snow in the last 20 years. Recent rain did little to ease an extreme drought in central North Carolina. That's what Thursday's drought update. Just remember, we encourage you to stay tuned.

0: 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And make sure you follow the advice of the meteorologist that we give you each day. Heat is dangerous. It was an extremely busy weekend for local and area law enforcement and emergency workers, with many incidents reported. A woman was murdered in Broadway. Sheriff's deputies and paramedics responded to a stabbing Saturday morning at a home in Harnett County that later resulted in a murder charge. Lisa Ann Acevedo, 47, of Dunroven Lane in Broadway, is charged with felony murder in connection with the death of Victoria Young. Because the charge is classified as a violent offense, no bond was authorized. The Harnett County Communications Center received a 911 call shortly before 9 a.m. reporting a stabbing at 230 Dunroven Lane in Broadway. According to monitored emergency radio traffic, a female caller told telecommunicators she had been stabbed, or that she had stabbed her mother multiple times, and says she was wearing Batman scrubs. Deputies with the Harnett County Sheriff's Office, Harnett County EMS paramedics, and an EMS supervisor responded to the residence. Emergency crews arrived at 9:10 a.m. The arrest warrant identified the victim as Victoria Young. Paramedics began treating Young at the scene before transporting her to Womack Army Medical Center at Fort Bragg. During the transport, paramedics reported by radio that the 70-year-old woman had suffered 6 stab wounds. She was alert but confused and received 1 unit of whole blood and other blood products en route to the hospital. Young later died from her injuries. Monitored radio traffic indicated Acevedo may be Young's daughter. Authorities have not released the motive or said what led to the stabbing. Acevedo is being held in the Harnett Detention Center. She is scheduled to make her first court appearance this morning. We'll have complete details on these and other stories at 10:04, and we'll look at today's weather.
1: Midway Tire and Auto, keeping you safely on the road, rain or shine. Today will be partly sunny with a high near 90 degrees, with a northeast wind at around 5 to 7 miles per hour. Tonight will be mostly clear with lows at around 68 degrees and calm winds. Tuesday will be sunny with a high near 92 degrees, with calm winds becoming northeast at around 5 miles per hour in the afternoon. And for Tuesday night, we'll have clear skies with lows at around 70 degrees. That's your forecast. I'm meteorologist Tricia Cook.
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0: Well, good mountaintop morning, Sanford, North Carolina. And to everyone out there, good morning to you. Welcome to another broadcast of the Mountaintop Morning Program. I am Jeff Mazingo, pastor of Miracle Baptist Church, right here in lovely Sanford, North Carolina. And we thank God for allowing us to bring this program to you 6 days a week, Monday through Saturday at about this same time. We call this the Mountaintop Morning Program because it doesn't matter where you might be in life. If you'll take just a little while to think about the grace and the goodness of God, it can lift you out of the valley and place you high on the mountaintop. And that is the purpose of the program, is to help you start your day in a good way, a positive way, thinking on the good things of God. Now, we do have three objectives for each broadcast. We want to exhort sinners to get saved, we want to encourage the saints of God, and we want to exalt our Savior, Jesus Christ. And so we're glad to have you listening with us today. We invite you to join us now as we head on up to the mountaintop. If you're able to do so, get your Bibles, find your places in Psalm 14. Psalm 14, that'll be our text for this morning. And if you can't get to your Bible right now, that's fine. You stay safe, be careful, whatever you might be doing, and just listen with us for a while as we visit up on the mountaintop. Let's go ahead and go to the Lord in prayer. Father, we do thank you for this good day you've given us. I thank you for all the listeners out there. Pray you'd bless them in a special way today, Father. Help them, protect them, bless and be with them. Lord, bless in the program today. We do ask that you bless the program, today's broadcast, as we go to your word. Bless the reading of your word. Bless the preaching of your word. Give us what we need there. We'll thank you and praise you for whatever you see fit to do. It is in Jesus Christ's name we pray. Amen. Amen. All right, listeners, I'm getting my Bible. I'm turning to Psalm 14 this morning. Psalm 14, you get your Bible and you read along with us now. All right, Psalm 14, the title of it just says it's to the chief musician. It's a psalm of David. Verse 1, it says, "The fool hath said in his heart, there is no God. They are corrupt. They have done abominable works. There is none that doeth good. The Lord looketh down from heaven upon the children of men to see if there were any that did understand and seek God. They are all gone aside. They are all together become filthy. There is none that doeth good, no, not one. Have all the workers of iniquity no knowledge, who eat up my people as they eat bread, and call not upon the Lord? There were they in great fear, for God is in the generation of the righteous. Ye have shamed the counsel of the poor, because the Lord is his refuge. Oh, that the salvation of Israel were come out of Zion, when the Lord bringeth back the captivity of his people. Jacob shall rejoice, and Israel shall be glad." Amen. Praise God right there. Well, folks, we'll move pretty quickly here this morning. And, this Psalm 14, it's a pretty simple, straightforward text we've got there today. And it's going to be a pretty simple and straightforward message for us. And I want to say this. Our believing, that's you, that's me, that's anybody. Our believing something, our wanting something to happen, our saying something, that doesn't necessarily make it so. God's the only one that I know of. God's the only one who can speak things into existence. And he has. And he's the only one that can do that. And there is such a thing as absolute truth, whether we want to accept it or not. Title of the message for us this morning is this: Don't Be Found a Fool. Don't be found a fool. And the message hopefully will serve as a warning to all of us, but also an encouragement to those of us who we know Christ as our Savior. We are the people of God. This can encourage us, and it's all based on the great truths revealed by God himself. Now, we've got four main points for the little message this morning based on some things we see in this psalm. So don't be found a fool. The first thing we see in verse 1, we see a foolish assertion. A foolish assertion in verse 1. Hey, the Bible says that the fool says that there is no God. And I want to say it is a foolish thing to say that there's no God, to go around thinking that there's no God. He is clearly evident in all of creation. He's revealed himself to us in his word. And you can even see something about God in just the very makeup of man ourselves. We're created in the image of God there, as it were. But we see that it's a foolish thing to say or think that there's not a God. It's foolish to live as if there is no God. Kind of have this attitude, well, there's no God for me, even if there is a God out there somewhere, I'm going to reject him. People seem to think, that I'm going to reject God. I'm going to reject his rule in my life. I'm going to reject his way for me. That's a foolish attitude to take and a perspective to have. And verse 1, we also see this foolish assertion where the fool says there's no God. Verse 1 also describes people who, the Bible says, they're corrupt. They do abominable works there. And the Bible says there's none that doeth good. And that is exactly where living as if there is no God, that's where it'll take you right there, folks. Because man of ourselves without God, we don't get better. We get worse and worse without God. And we try to act like there is not a God and we want to live without God, we'll get worse and worse. Now, you could go to Romans chapter 1 in your New Testament and see some more about that. But let me move on from this point, this foolish assertion. It is a foolish thing to say and to live as if there is no God. But we don't just see a foolish assertion in verse 1. When we jump on down to verses 2 and 3, we see a faithful assessment. There is a faithful assessment given there. God himself looks from heaven. He looks upon all men. He examines all men. And God declares what he finds there. And God makes a right assessment, a true assessment. Romans chapter 3, we can see the Bible tells us that all are under sin. That's you, that's me, that's every man, woman, and child. We're all under sin. There's none righteous. There's none that doeth good. And the Bible says that all of us have sinned and come short of the glory of God. And so that's bad news, that assessment God would have of all of us. But there's some good news, amen, and that's what the gospel message is all about, is God knew from the beginning that sin would come on mankind. He knew about the fall, that first man and woman would disobey God, and sin would enter into the human race, and the penalty for sin and death and the judgment of God that we all face, and spiritual death. And God knew that that would come on us, but praise God, he had a plan in place to deal with it, amen, and he has worked and continues to work that plan. That's the plan of salvation, and that is that his son, Jesus Christ, who is God, by the way, came to this world as a man and went to a cross and died on that cross to pay for the sins of all men, because he had no sin of his own, amen. And so he's the only one who could pay for the sins of all like that, and he did that. He died on a cross, Jesus did, to pay for the sins of all men, that we might be saved, and we receive that salvation that he offers. We receive that payment that he made on our behalf simply by putting our faith in him. And it's because of Christ that all men can come to God and be saved. Glory to God. And so we see God's assessment is faithful. He knew what man would do. He knows what we are. He made us, and he knew and provided what it would take, what we would need to be saved. And glory to God, he knew that there would be some that would receive that salvation through faith in his son, Jesus Christ. So we see this foolish assessment. We see the faithful assessment. But then we see the next thing, the foolish assertion, I should say. We see the foolish assertion, we see the faithful assessment, and then the third thing we see is the feeling of amazement. We see a feeling of amazement, verses 4 through 6, and it's kind of got a twofold application, two parts to this point, this thought of a feeling of amazement in verses 4 through 6. In verse 4, we see a feeling of amazement, if you will, in the sense of wonder. There's a wonder there that wicked people would not come to God, that sinners would not come to God, even though he's provided the means for us to come to him and be saved. The people will still reject him and not come to him. But even more than just rejecting him, some wicked people are so bad that they'll even attack God's people and the things of God. And that is a source of wonder and amazement there in verse 4. But we see another sense of this feeling of amazement in verses 5 and 6. There's an amazement in the sense of a consternation or a fear. And that is, there's coming a day when the wicked, they will fear, because they will find out that indeed there is a God, and that he is with his people, and that he is the refuge of his people. And that's a wonderful thing for the people of God, but the wicked who come against God's people, that should cause fear for them. And I'll say this, though the wicked and the fool, as the Bible calls them, thought and claimed and acted like there was no God, there is, amen. And though they shamed the counsel of the poor, that means they ridiculed God's people for their faith and hope in God, he's still there and he's still our God, amen. And he's the only hope for all men. And certainly all who reject God will experience this sense of amazement, this fear, when they get to the end of their life, because they, if they die in their sin, there's nowhere for them to go but to hell. And then one day, they will stand before this God they've rejected in the judgment, ultimately to be cast into the lake of fire. And so we see this feeling of amazement, again, a wonder that people would reject God after all he's done for us, and then what they will find one day when they finally realize that truly there is a God. But the last point, we'll close up here today, we see in verse 7, we do see a full acknowledgement. A full acknowledgement. The psalmist, he longs for the deliverance of God, and he's confident that it will come, amen, that God's people will rejoice and will be glad. And I want to say, all men do, we need to acknowledge God. We need to acknowledge our condition before God as sinners, and we need a Savior, and we need to acknowledge God's remedy for our lost condition. And I say that, acknowledge His remedy, that means receive this deliverance that only He can provide, receive this salvation that He offers to us through faith in Jesus Christ. Receive Christ as your Savior. And then we see God's full acknowledgement of His people. Now, He fully acknowledges all who want to be one of His. He receives those who will come to Him by faith. John chapter 6, Jesus says this, "All that the Father giveth me shall come to me, and him that cometh to me I will in no wise cast out." And I say this, God fully acknowledges those who are His people. They have trusted in Christ. We are adopted into His family. We are sealed with the Holy Spirit. We are made to be joint heirs with Jesus Christ. The Bible says we are more than conquerors through Him that loved us. And the Bible promises us that there is nothing that will be able to separate us as believers. Nothing will be able to separate us from the love of God, which is in Christ Jesus our Lord. And then over in Hebrews chapter 13, the Bible tells us that God Himself has promised, "I will never leave thee nor forsake thee." Glory to God. And we see God's full acknowledgement. He acknowledges those who want to be His. He fully acknowledges those who are His. And one day He'll acknowledge us in the sense of He will receive His own unto Himself. One day we'll have complete deliverance. Now, you may leave this life by way of death. You'll go home to be with the Lord. And there is coming a day when Jesus will come in the air, in the clouds, and He'll take the church out of here to receive us to be with Him forever. Amen. And I'll say this, and we'll get ready to close. Finally, this thought of a full acknowledgement. There is coming a day when all, that's everybody, everything, all will fully acknowledge God and His rule. Jesus is coming to this world again, folks, and He's coming to rule from the throne of David in the city of David, that is Zion, and He will judge all. Philippians chapter 2, the Bible tells us Jesus is highly exalted and given a name above every name, that at the name of Jesus every knee should bow of things in heaven and things in earth and of things under the earth, and that every tongue should confess that Jesus Christ is Lord, to the glory of God the Father. And those who look to and trust in God will be completely vindicated, amen, even though we often suffer in this life. We're mistreated, we're ridiculed, we're scorned in this life. We will rule with Jesus one day, amen. And God's people have every reason to be glad and to rejoice as we go through this life looking to Him and trusting in Him. And so we'll close with a couple questions for you here. Will you, will I, will we follow the path of the foolish, living like there's no God, remaining in our sin, and perishing right along with the rest of the wicked? Or will we turn to God, be saved, be found living for God, trusting God, and looking forward to God's return, to the return of Jesus Christ? Amen. Our message today is to encourage us to answer those questions correctly, and don't be found a fool. That's the thought for today. As we get to the end of today's broadcast, we do thank God for this opportunity to visit with you. We thank you for taking the time to be with us. We do extend an invitation for you to come pay us a visit at Miracle Baptist Church. We're located at 830 Harvey Falk Road here in Sanford, North Carolina. Our service times are Sunday school at 10 a.m., Sunday morning service at 11 a.m., Sunday evening services at 6, and we have a Wednesday night prayer meeting at 6 o'clock. We have a great congregation that loves God, loves people. You come see us if you can. If you're already a member of a good Bible-believing, Bible-preaching church, you be faithful to that work. And if you'd like to contact our church, the phone number is 919-499-1722. Our time's gone again today. This is Brother Jeff signing off, and I look forward to meeting with you again for the next Mountaintop Morning. Amen.
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2: I'm Dan Warren. Our top story, parts of the United States are bracing for an intense wave of dangerous weather this week. Forecasters are warning that a combination of extreme temperature and soaring humidity will create hazardous conditions for millions of people just ahead of this weekend's holiday. Julie Walker has this report.
3: A heat wave will blast the eastern U.S. this week. National Weather Service meteorologist Brian Putnam says temperatures rising ahead of the July 4th holiday will feel hotter because of the high humidity that's arriving with it. Temperatures will reach well into the 90s and low 100 degrees.
4: We have widespread level 3 to level 4 heat that we're expecting. And those are the two highest levels. And I think that's what we would want people to focus on. It's a dangerous level for basically, you know, anybody who's going to be outside or inside as well, you know, if you don't have access to adequate air conditioning.
3: Some cities could see their highest temperatures of the year so far as they host World Cup matches and celebrations for America's 250th anniversary. I'm Julie Walker.
2: To the Middle East, where a United States official says that Washington and Tehran have reached a crucial agreement to de-escalate maritime tensions. The tentative deal aims to secure a vital global shipping lane that has been plagued by weeks of direct military conflict. Karen Sanderson has more on the diplomatic breakthrough.
5: It has been reported that the United States and Iran have agreed to halt active military strikes and allow commercial vessels to move freely through the Strait of Hormuz. The breakthrough centers on a new memorandum of understanding designed to restore civilian transit through the highly contested waterway. According to a United States official, technical talks are slated to continue across all areas of the agreement to iron out the finer points of the framework. However, the administration has not yet provided specific details regarding the timeline for those upcoming meetings or when a finalized pact will take effect.
2: Meanwhile, pride in the status of American achievements may be hitting a notable low point across the country. A newly released poll indicates that citizens are feeling less optimistic about several of the nation's key attributes. Haya Panjwani has the latest.
6: New polling shows that fewer Americans are proud of U.S. achievements. An AP NORC poll finds Americans' pride in the U.S. on several key attributes has dropped since 2017. That includes pride in the nation's military and its political influence around the world. Much of the declining positivity comes from Democrats. Polling suggests they've become increasingly disenchanted with the United States in the years since President Donald Trump was first elected. Despite the drops in pride, most adults living in the U.S. say being an American is extremely or very important to their identity. Haya Panjwani, Washington.
2: As the 4th of July approaches, fire officials here in North Carolina are urging extra caution ahead of holiday celebrations. With hot and dry conditions impacting much of the region, authorities are stressing the importance of basic safety guidelines to protect accidental blazes and severe injuries. Sharon Chapman has the details.
7: State fire marshals are warning that ongoing drought conditions make backyard celebrations far more dangerous than usual this year. Officials strongly encourage families to attend professional displays, noting that even legal novelty items like sparklers can instantly ignite dry grass or brush. For those choosing to handle permitted fireworks at home, experts say it is critical to keep a charged garden hose nearby, maintain close adult supervision, and soak all spent materials in a bucket of water overnight before disposal.
2: I'm Dan Warren, and this is Radio Network News.
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9: Today will be partly sunny with a high near 90 degrees, with the north

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Good morning to you. Welcome into the Swap Shop. I'm John Mann, and today is Monday, the 29th of June, 2026, and already warm outside. Well, mild outside. It's not very cool. It's 74 degrees outside with the dew point at 73, and the wind's coming out of the north-northeast at 8 miles per hour. It is nice. We're getting a little bit of a northerly breeze, and we do have some thick cloud cover out there. Did see a few breaks in the clouds a little bit earlier, but looks like we're under some pretty thick clouds. However, no precipitation in our area, but we'll take that cloud cover this morning. The longer we can keep those temperatures down today, the better off we are. Now, the real hot weather doesn't come in for a couple of more days. We do just have some more seasonable temperatures, maybe a little bit seasonably warm for today and tomorrow. But the real hot weather is going to come in here as we get into the middle of the week and then into the weekend and, of course, for the 4th of July holiday. And really not much chances for any rain over the next 7 days. We'll take a look at the full forecast coming up for you in just a few minutes. Hope you had a good weekend. Glad to be back with you again on this Monday morning. Albeit not a whole lot to look forward to weather-wise unless you really like being out on the water or being in a swimming pool. Or any other place, maybe just like staying at home, out of the sun. Well,

0: be a good option for you as we get into the middle through the weekend and even beyond. We're going to be dealing with some very hot temperatures and dry conditions. And we'll get a look at that full forecast coming up in just a few minutes. If you are out on the roads this morning, you're not seeing any problems. It looks like everything's moving just fine throughout central North Carolina. No troubles here in Lee County. Everything moving fine all the way up to Raleigh and I-40. 40 eastbound heading into downtown Raleigh, delay free. 40 westbound out to the airport and to RTP. No slowdowns this morning. Drive down towards Fayetteville. Looking good. Not even seeing those delays as you approach the Bass Road interchange. 15501 to Carthage or out of Carthage and up to Pittsboro on 15501 moving well. And the 421 bypass delay free. No troubles getting down to Southern Pines this morning either. So all the major roadways here in Lee County and surrounding counties look pretty good. And boy, I can tell you, I went out of town this weekend up near Washington, D.C. And at 11 o'clock on a Sunday on I-95, just at a complete stop. It's amazing. I was like, it's 11 o'clock on a Sunday, and we're heading 95 southbound and just stopped in traffic. And the GPS keep trying to tell you to get off I-95. And the person I was with, I was like, don't listen to the GPS. I've been off of I-95 before up around Washington, D.C. And you just get onto Highway 1. You get onto U.S. 1, the same road that's out here in front of the radio station. I was like, it's a lot of stoplights and a lot of traffic if you get off 95. Just better stay on the highway or stay on the interstate and move very slowly. And it was the same way heading into D.C. as well. It's kind of a stop and roll situation. But not seeing any of that here in our area this morning. We don't have to deal with any of that heavy traffic on a typical basis. May have something pop up there or some construction or something that pops up that causes things to slow down. But nothing like what I saw this weekend. I guess you just get used to it if you live up there as best you can. All right, let's see here. Let's look at your traffic this morning. Let's go ahead and take a look at the almanac numbers for yesterday and see how warm it got. Now, remember, on Friday, I couldn't trust those almanac numbers, so let's see if they look a little bit better for yesterday, and I think they do. Yesterday's high temperature, 92 degrees. The low temperature of 71. Our record high for today is 105 degrees. That goes back to 2012, and then 1971. Our low temperature was 51 degrees, or 1970 rather, 51 degrees. That would be very pleasant, wouldn't it, this time of year. Normal high this time of year is 90 degrees, normal low is 69, so we'll be pretty close to that average high for today. Our rainfall record, 2.77 inches of rain, and that occurred in 1889. Looks like that record's going to be safe for us, as we're not really expecting any rain today. And let's go ahead and take a look at the 24-hour map totals for yesterday, see if you were one of the lucky ones. And I can tell you, it was raining. As I was driving in, we had rain all the way to South Hill. And then the rain kind of let up. Then the skies got bright as I was getting into Durham. And then the sky was sunny when I got to my house yesterday. But I did eventually get a little bit of a shower. But it does look like it was kind of slim pickings here as you get down a little bit south of the Raleigh area. And certainly even on my side of Raleigh, not much rain. So down here around Sanford, really nothing yesterday to speak of any significance. Say around the 421 bypass, they had 0 inches of rain at the 421 bypass. Here in Tramway, looks like a little bit of rain fell here in Tramway, about 3/10 of an inch rain. Actually, that's not too bad. Over towards Broadway, between 3 and 4/10 of an inch of rain. But you get down towards Southern Pines, nothing down that direction. Back into the Raleigh area, right along the Raleigh-Cary line, about 1/10 of an inch rain fell there. But you get up to the other side of Raleigh, between Raleigh and Wake Forest, ended up with nearly 9/10 of an inch of rain. So kind of just depended on where you were. And Falls Lake area for the Raleigh folks got some rain. Matter of fact, that was quite the shocking scene as I was driving up to D.C. and driving over Falls Lake. Now, this is the reservoir, the shallowest part of the lake. And it was pretty much nothing but dry ground. was nothing in the lake to speak of. There were some pools of areas that had some water in it, but it was just all dry right through there. It was kind of a little disheartening when you realize that's where you get your water from. All right, if you're ready to buy, sell, trade, give away this morning, give us a call here on Super Hits, WWGP. 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Phone lines are open here at 919-775-1050. That's 919-775-1050. And we do want to remind you, this is a holiday week, and I will be out on Friday. And I think Bryson is in for me on Friday. I'll have to double check that today. I think they were checking on Bryson's availability for Friday. So I think we'll have Bryson in on Friday. And then no swap shop on July the 4th. So George will be getting a vacation day there on July the 4th. And we will have, I believe, Bryson in. I'll have to double check the schedule here in a minute, see if that was confirmed. All right, it is now 19 minutes after 8 o'clock here on Central Carolina's morning program. You are tuned into the Swap Shop. Glad to have you along with us this morning. Let's go ahead and take a look at the sun and moon cycle for today. And it looks like days are slowly starting to get a little bit shorter for us, but still not really noticeable yet. The sunrise this morning, 6:05, setting at 8:37. The twilight beginning at 5:35 and ending at 9:07. And I think that's the latest the twilight gets for us. And as we did mention to you several times before in the past, that even though the days are getting shorter, our sunset is getting later. We're losing time, albeit just a few seconds, in the morning each day. We're still gaining time in the evening. But I think that's about to come to an end. I think we'll start to see that twilight come back down from 9:07 to 9:06 here in the next couple of days. All right, so this gives us a length of visible light now of 15 hours and 31 minutes. Length of day is 14 hours and 31 minutes. And I am starting to notice it a little bit when I leave my house that it is not quite as bright as it was a couple of weeks ago. Of course, that can be can vary, but based on cloud cover and things like that. But I know that I try and get out of my house no later than 5:35, and that's exactly the time twilight is beginning now, is 5:35. And tomorrow will be 24 seconds shorter than today. Our length of visible light, 15 hours, 31 minutes. Length of day is 14 hours and 31 minutes. The moonrise this evening, 8:50, and setting this evening at 5:22. That gives us 99% of the moon is currently visible to us. New moon comes up on July the 14th, and I believe today is the strawberry moon. We'll check in on that here in just a second, but I believe we have our first caller ready to go, so let's turn our attention to our phone calls and see who we have to help get us started off. As we do, it is 74 degrees outside, winds coming out of the north-northeast at 8 miles per hour, and the dew point is at 73 degrees. And we'll go ahead and get to our first call this morning. Welcome into the Swap Shop. Good morning. You're on the air.
1: Morning. How you doing this morning?
0: Hey, doing all right. How are you doing this morning?
1: Okay. I wanted to change up a couple of things on my ad.
0: All right. Well, let me pull up your ad here, and then we can see what kind of changes we need to make to it.
1: Okay.
0: All right. And here I have it now. And so tell me what we need to make changes to.
1: Okay. So you take out the boom box. I found the boom box.
0: All right. Found the boom box. That's good. Okay.
1: And I'm looking for a fish net. Somebody might have a fish net out there. Swap Shop price. You know, like when you go fishing, the fish net. I'm looking for a fish net.
0: All right. Looking for a fishing net. Okay.
1: And for the chainsaws and all that, I'm going to drop the price to $65 because I need to get them out of the way. So I'll take $65 just off on the chainsaws and the weed eaters and the head trimmer.
0: All right. $65 on those now.
1: Uh-huh. Just off on that, right.
0: All right.
1: Just leave everything else like it is. Call that same number anytime at 919-226-96.
0: All right. Well, good to hear from you, Moses. You take care. Have a great day.
1: All right, you too. Now, so y'all be closed when you say Friday and Saturday.
0: No, we'll be open on Friday. We'll be off on the 4th of July. George will be off on the 4th of July.
1: Okay, I appreciate it. Thank you, sir.
0: Thank you. Take care.
1: All You too now. Have a good day.
0: All right. Appreciate you calling in. And we're looking for women's size 10 wide shoes. We'd like something with a low top and without heels. And looking for a fishing net, looking for a vehicle battery charger, got a couple of dorm-sized refrigerators, $50 are best offer for the larger one, $30 are best offer for the smaller one. 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Looking for a non-insulated coverall, sizes 46 to 50. And finally, looking for a Bluetooth speaker at 919-200-2696. Again, that's 919-200-2696. Thank you for getting us started off here this morning. And as we mentioned to you, we got the... full moon, and the strawberry moon is what I believe we have for this evening. And the strawberry moon is the traditional name for the June full moon, which reaches an exact peak of illumination today at 7:56 p.m. So we're at 99% illumination now. We'll be at 100% at 7:56 tonight. And they tell us some of the information about a strawberry moon is it has an ultra-low arc because it occurs right after the summer solstice. This full moon traces the lowest path across the sky of any full moon this year for the northern hemisphere. A golden glow. It will not actually look pink or red like a fruit. However, because it sits so low in the horizon, its light must pass through the densest layers of the Earth's atmosphere. This scatters the blue wavelengths and creates a stunning warm amber or golden hue. Now, this year's strawberry moon is also a micromoon, which means it occurs when the moon is near its furthest point from Earth in its monthly orbit. While it technically appears slightly smaller and dimmer in the open sky, the famous moon illusion near the horizon will still make it look grand and dramatic at moonrise. So that's the strawberry moon. And expect that it will have a golden glow, a warm amber or golden hue. Well, I'm seeing some pictures of the strawberry moon, and I can see the golden and the amber colors, but it also looks kind of strawberry to me, too. Kind of looks like a peach, actually. I would call it the peach moon. Kind of got different colors in there. You got some of the darker... kind of the darker amber and almost reds, and kind of looks like a nice ripe peach. So that's what we'll be looking for tonight as we get the full moon tonight at 7:56 this evening. 27 minutes after 8 o'clock here on Central Carolina's morning program. You are tuned into the Swap Shop. Glad to have you along. And we are going to take our first time out coming up here in just a few minutes. But let's go ahead and take a look at this very hot forecast that we got coming up. And get over there. And let's start off, of course, with today. We'll have, well, partly cloudy skies as we move through the morning time into the afternoon. And starting off with some thick clouds out there this morning. And in addition to that, there was a little bit of fog. I didn't see much fog on the way in, but a lot of times there's fog here in Tramway. And it wasn't dense fog or anything, but it was a little foggy this morning when I pulled into Tramway. Very humid out there, and that's not going to change throughout the day. Only a stray shower or storm is possible late in the afternoon into the evening, though coverage is much lower than the last 2 days. Highs reach in the lower 90s under a partly to mostly cloudy sky. Mostly clear skies and still warm. Lows will be in the upper 60s to lower 70s, and that's what it was around D.C. I was in Old Town Alexandria. And it was pretty much overcast the entire time with on and off drizzle for a couple of days. And that was kind of refreshing. And let's see here. Tonight we'll get down into the upper 60s. That'll be the last time we see the upper 60s for a while. Tuesday, we'll have mostly clear skies. Plenty of sunshine out there tomorrow. May have some clouds around, too, but it will be mostly clear. We'll have a high temperature of 94. Our low temperature will be 72. On Wednesday, no chance for rain tomorrow, and it looks like no chance for rain on Wednesday, and a high temperature of 99 degrees. That's hot, but that's not really extreme heat for us, but it does look like we'll be moving into the extreme heat. And, of course, with the humidity levels, it's going to feel warmer than 99 degrees, and 75 degrees will be the low, so not much of a break for the air conditioners overnight, and it's going to take all night long to get down to 75 degrees. So this time of year, when we see 75 degrees for a low, you're talking about 5:30, 6:30 in the morning. Temperatures very well could still be in the low 80s to upper 70s as we head into those 2-3 o'clock hours in the middle of the night. Thursday, we'll have a no chance for rain again with a high temperature of 102. The low temperature of 76. Friday, partly cloudy, just a 20% chance of showers. That's, of course, the 3rd of July, and 104 degrees outside. And that looks like Friday and Saturday are going to be Thursday, Friday, and Saturday are all going to be pretty much the same, with Friday being maybe the hottest day of those three. But there is a 20% chance of showers on Friday, so if you happen to get under one of those afternoon showers on Friday, you may not quite reach 104 degrees, and maybe a little bit cooler than Thursday or Saturday. But Saturday, another 20% chance of showers, 103 degrees for a high temperature, 78 degrees under mostly clear skies. And then on Sunday, no real relief, 20% chance of showers under partly cloudy skies, 100 degrees will be the high temperature on Sunday. So we're looking at 4 days in a row of 100 degrees, and Wednesday, 99 degrees, pretty much puts us at 5 days in a row over 100 degrees, or at 100 to over 100 degrees. So that's going to be some very dangerous conditions, and of course, we'll be reminding you of some tips through the week to help you remain safe. And one of my favorite tips, especially if you don't have air conditioning, or if your air conditioning, you do have air conditioning and it does go out, your best friend in that situation is your refrigerator. Not that your refrigerator is going to cool your house. That's not going to happen. But your refrigerator will keep you with some ice and cold water. And I think it's a good idea to keep some damp cloths in the refrigerator so that when you do start to feel hot, you can get one of those cool cloths, put it on your neck or on your wrist, and help you cool down a little bit. So we are going to be dealing with this extreme heat from the middle of the week to the end of the week, and I'm sure we'll be talking about it quite a bit. And hopefully we'll just encourage everybody to stay safe. And as Margaret mentioned in her news this morning, one of the key things you can do is make sure you stay hydrated. Just continue to drink water throughout the day, and water is your best bet. And there are some of those other drinks that do a good job, but you got to be careful with them. Some of them are loaded in sugar, and others, if you are an athlete, there's fine because you need to replace sodium. But a lot of those sports drinks, very, very high in sodium. And they don't necessarily taste like they're high in sugar or high in sodium, but they are high in both. So best bet, just drink some water. Or if you got to have some kind of little flavored water, that's fine. But watch out for too much sodium in those sports drinks, especially if you're going to be drinking a lot of them and you're not out actually doing a whole lot of athletic activity. All right, let's go ahead and take a timeout right now. Be the first one of this morning, and we'll be back in a few minutes to get to more of your phone calls. Of course, as the morning goes along, we'll get to some things that happened on this date in history. We'll get to the impossible question. We'll ask that coming up in just a few minutes. We'll get to the word of the day today. And we'll get to some offbeat news stories. We have an update on a story, the draft. Remember the missing draft? We have an update on the missing draft story. So we'll let you know what that is coming up this morning as well. We'll look at some celebrity or well-known personality birthdays. And we'll talk about some paddle boarders in a situation I would not have wanted to be in at all. I can assure you that. We'll get to all that, of course, in your phone calls here on Central Carolina's morning program on Super Hits WWGP. And playing you the best songs from the 60s and 70s. And I'm really enjoying the music change. I hope you are, too. I think we've gotten a lot of positive comments. Margaret's been talking to a lot of people around town, and people saying that they're really enjoying the music from the 60s and 70s. Familiar music, we all know it, and it has stood the test of time. We'll be back in just a few minutes. Right now, though, a message from our friends over at Kendall Pawn.
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0: All right, welcome back into the Swap Shop. Sly and the Family Stone had fun in the summer. And we got a little ways to go here. Not long before news with Margaret. So if you'd like to get in, now would be a good time to call. 919-775-1050. Again, that's 919-775-1050. And we got things started off this morning. Moses checking in with us today. And he's got the items that he's been looking for. Some of the items he's found. So we made a few changes here. But we're still looking for women's size 10 wide shoes. Got low tops, or want low tops and without heels. Looking for a fishing net. Looking for a vehicle battery charger. 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Sizes 46 to 50. And looking for a Bluetooth speaker. Phone number 919-200-2696. Again, that's 919-200-2696. And we have a couple of emails to pass along to you. And one thing we can take off is that yard sale. And we are still looking. Hold on one second. All right, we're still looking for that right driving side vehicle. So looking for a vehicle with a right side driving door. And mainly going to be used for things like delivering mail. Any suggestions or places close by, please let D know. You can text or call her, 919-935-5558. Again, that number is 935-5558. Let's get another call in right now. Welcome into the Swap Shop. Good morning. You're on the air.
1: Good, happy Monday morning.
0: Hey, Amy, good happy Monday morning to you.
1: All right, you had a good weekend?
0: I did have a good weekend. How about you?
1: Me too. Yeah, I went to Palm Beach, Florida for a week.
0: Oh,
1: I just
0: wow.
1: got back yesterday.
0: Wow. Well, yeah. Was it hot?
1: Oh, yeah. Yeah, I went to the beach, Palm Beach, and then went to the pool, and just had a good time, but... Yeah, it was about 90 every day, but every day there was, like, in the morning it would rain, and it would be dark and overcast, and it would cool things off. And then it would get hot, and then by the evening another storm or a rain would come. So it rains about twice a day, every day there,
0: yeah.
1: while I was there.
0: Well, that's good. Well, at least it does help cool things down a little bit.
1: Mm-hmm. But I've got something somebody's going to want today.
0: Okay, what you got?
1: It is a General Electric 8,000 BTU air conditioner.
0: Mm-hmm.
1: $150.
0: All right, $150 for the GE 8,000 BTU air conditioner.
1: And it is heat also. It's air conditioner and heat.
0: With heater.
1: And it works. It's in good condition. It's been checked out and everything's good. Mm-hmm. So that number's 910-303-0099.
0: All right. That's 910-303-0099.
1: Yes.
0: All right.
1: Mm-hmm.
0: Well, I thank you so much for calling in. And this is an item I'm sure some people are going to want, and you got a good price on it, too.
1: Yeah, because it originally was... about $700 because it's got the heat in it also.
0: Yeah, yeah.
1: So the air conditioner works good. The heat works good. I've checked it out. It's all good. But I wanted to put it out there in case somebody needed one because they are expensive.
0: All right. Well, we will put the word out, and I have a feeling you'll sell this one pretty quickly. Maybe I don't know about today, but you'll sell it pretty quick.
1: Yeah, and I've got some other stuff. I just got to get it together, and we are planning on having another yard sale when it gets cooler.
0: I was going to say, this weekend? You're going to do one this weekend?
1: No. No, it's good. We'll wait till we get a cooler weekend.
0: All right.
1: And it's the 4th of July holiday. Happy 4th of July, also, if I don't get to top that with you.
0: All right. Well, I hope you have a happy 4th of July, too. And we're going to get to news with Margaret, then we'll be back in just a few minutes.
1: Thank you.
0: I appreciate you calling in, Amy.
1: Bye-bye.
0: Bye-bye. All right. Amy's got the GE8000 BTU AC with heat. $150 is the price. And here's the phone number to call, 910-303-0099. Again, that's 910-303-0099. News with Margaret coming up in just 1 minute. Whoa.

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2: Good morning. I'm Margaret Murchison. It's Monday, the 29th of June, 2026. Only one day remaining in this month of heat. And yesterday was a weather alert day, but we've got a major heat wave for the 4th of July. Storm Sunday had the potential to produce localized wind damage or flooding, triggering an alert day. We did not have any flooding in our area, but in some areas they did have some pretty heavy rain. After those scattered severe storms on Saturday, we had that chance again on Sunday. A handful of those may have been a little severe. Today, we're looking for mostly cloudy skies with a few storms possible, with highs in the low 90s. And then Tuesday, highs in the low to mid 90s, drier with more sunshine. And with a stalled front to our north, scattered showers and storms are a little possible today. And the main threat, of course, would be damaging wind gusts if we had that to happen. But this brutal heat is building ahead of the 4th of July holiday. It's likely that high pressure anchors itself over the eastern two-thirds of the country heading into the final days of this month. This is going to set off a multi-day heat wave across the eastern two-thirds of the country, and that includes us right here in North Carolina. Starting Wednesday, 100-degree heat will be possible, if not likely. Temperatures will challenge record highs through the 4th of July and possibly a couple of days beyond that, which could mean today. Remember to hydrate continuously before, during, and after the heat wave. If you must work outside, take frequent breaks in the shade of air conditioning to replenish with electrolytes. We get it. It's summer and sometimes it gets really hot, but if you're not hydrating appropriately, this heat turns dangerous. Heat advisories and extreme heat warnings will likely be issued in our area for several days. For perspective, 100-degree heat is rarer than snow in our 140-year database. It has, however, caught up and become as common as snow in the last 20 years. Recent rain did little to ease an extreme drought in central North Carolina. That's what Thursday's drought update. Just remember, we encourage you to stay tuned to WWGP 1050 AM and sister stations 105.5 and 95.1 FM for up-to-the-minute reports in changing weather conditions in our area, and make sure you follow the advice of the meteorologist that we give you each day. Heat is dangerous. It was an extremely busy weekend for local and area law enforcement and emergency workers, with many incidents reported. A woman was murdered in Broadway. Sheriff's deputies and paramedics responded to a stabbing Saturday morning at a home in Harnett County that later resulted in a murder charge. Lisa Ann Acevedo, 47, of Dunroven Lane in Broadway, is charged with felony murder in connection with the death of Victoria Young. Because the charge is classified as a violent offense, no bond was authorized. the Harnett County Communications Center received a 911 call shortly before 9 a.m. reporting a stabbing at 230 Dunrobin Lane in Broadway. According to monitored emergency radio traffic, a female caller told telecommunicators she had been stabbed, or that she had stabbed her mother multiple times, and says she was wearing Batman scrubs. Deputies with the Harnett County Sheriff's Office, Harnett County EMS paramedics, and an EMS supervisor responded to the residents. Emergency crews arrived at 9:10 a.m. The arrest warrant identified the victim as Victoria Young. Paramedics began treating Young at the scene before transporting her to Womack Army Medical Center at Fort Bragg. During the transport, paramedics reported by radio that the 70-year-old woman had suffered 6 stab wounds. She was alert but confused and received 1 unit of whole blood and other blood products en route to the hospital. Young later died from her injuries. Monitored radio traffic indicated Acevedo may be Young's daughter. Authorities have not released a motive or said what led to the stabbing. Acevedo is being held in the Harnett Detention Center. She is scheduled to make her first court appearance this morning. Locally, Miara Oberon Gutierrez, 21, was arrested several times. The first time she was charged with simple possession of Schedule 2, 3, and 4, simple possession of Schedule 2, 3, and 4 again, and possession of drug paraphernalia on Bragg Street at Scott Avenue. Then she was arrested and charged with possession. She was arrested a third time. Or Albert Marari Gutierrez, 47, was charged with failure to appear. Tamia Tiona Fox, 29, charged with damage to real property on 3rd Street at McKeever Street. Jose Garcia Martinez, 27, charged with larceny, drunk and disruptive, and resist delay or obstructing an officer on Broadway Road. Andrew Scott Lucas was a victim of a hit and run on Cross Street. Staten Reese Brown, 56, arrested and charged with larceny from a merchant, possession of stolen property, and conspiracy, all felonies. And this occurred at 4421 Lee Avenue. Troy Douglas Hubler, 30, charged with the same charges at the same location. Shikania Danicia Power, 25, arrested and charged with forgery, uttering forged paper or instruments, and obtaining property by false pretense. Jessica Kristen Huggins, 51, a victim of fraud in the 300 block of Wade Drive. Also, several accidents were reported during the weekend, and we have much more criminal news to pass on to you from the local area that we will have later. Also, in Harnett County, a drug arrest was made following a welfare check. An Aberdeen woman was arrested for drug possession after Aberdeen police located her inside her vehicle during a welfare check in April. Jamie Shell Horton, 42, was arrested, and authorities said they came to the area of Magnolia Avenue and U.S. 1 to respond to a disturbance and welfare check. Upon arrival, officers located Horton inside her vehicle and began to investigate. Officers immediately observed drug paraphernalia and a jar containing a white powdery substance that appeared to be narcotics inside the vehicle in plain view. And the results of the suspected narcotics were returned and confirmed to be cocaine, and officers obtained additional warrants on Horton for felony possession of Schedule 2 controlled substance. She was taken before a magistrate, where she was given no bond as a condition of pretrial release. Southern Pines police are investigating after a person was shot Saturday afternoon. Also, a man was detained after disseminating threatening messages and photographs. A 50-year-old Aberdeen man was arrested following reports of violence against multiple adult females and an 8-year-old child. Thomas Eugene Ringer was arrested in Richmond County in connection to a domestic disturbance and threats of violence in the Glen Laura neighborhood. He is charged with felony malicious assault in secret, misdemeanor crime of domestic violence, misdemeanor assault on a child under 12 years of age, misdemeanor child abuse, and misdemeanor communicating threats. Ringer was located by the Richmond County Sheriff's Office and taken into custody. He was transported to the Moore County line where Aberdeen investigators took possession of him. He was then taken before a magistrate where he was given no bond. The Aberdeen authorities said that the adult females at the scene provided officers with proof of threatening messages from Ringer in which he made it very clear of the threats against their lives. Could a bear have destroyed some beehives in Aberdeen? Well, we're working on that story this morning. Don't forget, if you see large plumes of fire and smoke coming from the Chatham Street area this morning, no, it's not a fire. It is a fire, but it's a fire that the Sanford Police Department is doing to burn a house at 705 Chatham Street. Well, today is the day when many boards locally and across the area will be holding final meetings on their budgets, and those budgets must be adopted and ready to use by July 1st. The Lee County Board of Commissioners will hold a special called meeting at 6 p.m. with its purpose being to address a public hearing and consideration of adoption of the 2026-2027 fire district tax rates and any other matters related to the fiscal year 26-27 Lee County budget. County Commissioners, City Council met last week, and two municipalities authorities will meet this morning to continue and to finalize their work on their budgets. We'll have complete details on these and other stories at 10:04, and we'll look at today's weather.
3: Now your weather for Sanford and surrounding areas. Today will be partly sunny with a high near 90 degrees with a northeast wind at around 5 to 7 miles per hour. Tonight will be mostly clear with lows at around 68 degrees and calm winds. Tuesday will be sunny with a high near 92 degrees with calm winds becoming northeast at around 5 miles per hour in the afternoon. And for Tuesday night, we'll have clear skies with lows at around 70 degrees. That's your forecast. I'm meteorologist Tricia Cook.
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5: All right, welcome back into the Swap Shop. We are just about out of time here for hour number one. Thank you, Margaret, for that update on news. Do want to get the impossible question out there for you before we get to the top of the hour and as we get you updated on national and international stories. Here at the top of the hour, here is your impossible question for today. Nearly 50% of adults say they often lie about this. Now, 50% of adults say they often lie about this. I'll give you no clues right now, but we may give you a clue here in a little bit. Now, no need to call in an answer, but if you do call in, you can always try and put out a guess. And we, of course, have no prizes for this particular question, but just something for you to ponder on this morning. Nearly 50% of adults say they often lie about this. All right, and we do have guests joining us this morning at 9:35, so keep that in mind as you plan out your phone call. I think we're going to talk a little bit about, well, what's going on 4th of July here in Sanford. We'll have Parks and Recreation in with us. Right now, though, it's time to I'll get you updated on national international stories.
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6: I'm Dan Warren. Our top story, parts of the United States are bracing for an intense wave of dangerous weather this week. Forecasters are warning that a combination of extreme temperature and soaring humidity will create hazardous conditions for millions of people just ahead of this weekend's holiday. Julie Walker has this report.
7: A heat wave will blast the eastern U.S. this week. National Weather Service meteorologist Brian Putnam says temperatures rising ahead of the July 4th holiday will feel hotter because of the high humidity that's arriving with it. Temperatures will reach well into the 90s and low 100 degrees.
8: We have widespread level 3 to level 4 heat that we're expecting, and those are the two highest levels, and I think that's what we would want people to focus on. That's a very, it's a dangerous level for basically, you know, anybody who's going to be outside or inside as well, you know, if you don't have access to adequate air conditioning.
7: Some cities could see their highest temperatures of the year so far as they host World Cup matches and celebrations for America's 250th anniversary. I'm Julie Walker.
6: Meanwhile, disastrous flash flooding has prompted a swift statewide crisis response in the American South. Levi Williams has the details.
9: State officials in Kentucky have declared an emergency after torrential rainfall triggered catastrophic flash flooding, leaving at least four people dead. Emergency crews are currently conducting dozens of water rescues across nearly 20 severely impacted local jurisdictions.
6: Sports now, and there's big news in soccer, baseball, and tennis. Here's Mike Hempen with our Sports Minute.
10: AP Sports, I'm Mike Hempen. France and Argentina are the favorites to win the World Cup with the knockout stage underway. On Sunday, Canada defeated South Africa 1-0 to advance to the round of 16. Morocco fans singing and dancing in Monterrey, Mexico Sunday in advance of their team's game this evening against Netherlands. Also today, Brazil takes on Japan and Germany plays Paraguay. Baseball, Red Sox starter Sonny Gray lost a no-hit bid against the Yankees in the eighth inning. Boston also lost its 2-0 lead and trailed 4-2 in the 10th inning before rallying with three runs to beat New York 5-4 and complete a four-game sweep. Serena Williams has been preparing to play both singles and doubles in Wimbledon at age 44. The tournament begins today. I'm Mike Hempen, AP Sports.
6: As the 4th of July approaches, fire officials here in North Carolina are urging extra caution ahead of holiday celebrations. With hot and dry conditions impacting much of the region, authorities are stressing the importance of basic safety guidelines to protect accidental blazes and severe injuries. Sharon Chapman has the details.
11: State fire marshals are warning that ongoing drought conditions make backyard celebrations far more dangerous than usual this year. Officials strongly encourage families to attend professional displays, noting that even legal novelty items like sparklers can instantly ignite dry grass or brush. For those choosing to handle permitted fireworks at home, experts say it is critical to keep a charged garden hose nearby, maintain close adult supervision, and soak all spent materials in a bucket of water overnight before disposal.
6: I'm Dan Warren, and this is Radio Network News.
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3: Now your weather for Sanford and surrounding areas. Today will be partly sunny with a high near 90 degrees with a northeast wind at around 5 to 7 miles per hour. Tonight will be mostly clear with lows at around 68 degrees and calm winds. Tuesday will be sunny with a high near 92 degrees, with calm winds becoming northeast at around 5 miles per hour in the afternoon. And for Tuesday night, we'll have clear skies with lows at around 70 degrees. That's your forecast. I'm meteorologist Tricia Cook.

0: right to you. Welcome into the Swap Shop Hour number two. Starting off right now, I'm John Mann, and glad to have you here with us this morning as we move into hour number two of the Swap Shop. And we're going to go ahead and start off hour number two with our first phone call of this hour. Welcome into the Swap Shop. Good morning. You're on the air.
1: This is Darrell Williams. I'm calling in reference. I was looking for an electric bike of any sort. If anyone had one, you could call me 910-753-4941. And I also have a couple dresses that I want to get rid of, like big, nice, luxury.
2: Okay.
1: I have two type of master bedrooms. And that's it. That's what I was really calling for.
0: All right, so we got two large and nice dressers for sale, and then we're looking for any kind of electric bike.
1: Yes, if anyone has one or knows someone that got one, I'll bless them for finding it.
0: All right, well, Darrell, thank you for calling in. And we had somebody with an electric bike probably about a month ago and put it on for a couple of weeks. I don't know if it ever sold or not. I haven't heard back from them, but if they're still out there, maybe they'll give you a call.
1: Okay, I sure hope they do. I hope they're listening.
0: All right. Well,
1: okay, my number again is 910-753-4941.
0: All right, Darrell, well, we'll put the word out, and if it's not that person, maybe we'll find somebody else with an electric bike.
1: Thank you so much.
0: All right.
1: Bye-bye.
0: Take care. Okay, we're looking for an electric bike and got two large and nice dressers for sale. Phone number 910-753-4941. Again, that number is 910-753-4941. And

0: 775-1050. All right. Well, talked a little bit in the first hour about the hot weather coming up. Of course, we'll be talking a lot about that as the week goes on. We want everybody to stay safe. And fortunately, or unfortunately, they're going through a very difficult situation over in Europe. I think I heard 1,000 people died over the weekend due to the heat in France. And of course, they really won't let people use their air conditioners over there anymore. So, you go to work, it's hot. You come home, it's hot. Going to a store, it's hot. No real chance for anybody to cool down. And of course, that can cause some very serious health issues. But we have an air conditioner for sale here on the Swap Shop. We got the GE 8000 BTU AC with heat, $150, 910-303-0099. Again, that's 910-303-0099. And our number, 919-775-1050. Again, that's 919-775-1050. And I did go over one of the emails from earlier, and then we had a call come in, and we didn't get to any more emails. So let's go ahead and go over the rest of the emails. We have two cemetery plots at Lee Memory Gardens, located in the fountain section near the cement walkway, selling for $2,500 each. An upright piano, I believe it's called a Samick upright piano, like new, willing to give away if picked up by Wednesday, July the 1st. Otherwise, $200. Must be able to transport the piano yourself. And the phone number is 919-356-2670. Again, that's 919-356-2670. And we have one other email we're going to pass along to you coming up here in just a few minutes. But right now, let's go ahead and get another call in. Welcome into the Swap Shop. Good morning. You're on the air.
1: Good morning, John. How are you?
0: Doing all right. How are you today?
1: Is it too late to give you a birthday for tomorrow?
0: No, today's the cutoff.
1: Well, the day's cutoff is for his birthday's tomorrow.
0: Well, I'm glad you're going to get it in today, because we'll give, maybe he can win a cake on his birthday.
1: Okay. His name is Mario Walker.
0: Mario Walker.
1: His birthday is the 3rd of June.
0: And that's June 30th.
1: Yes, sir.
0: All right. And what number should we put down if Mario wins?
1: You can put my number down, 919-776-4743.
0: All right. Well, we'll spin the big wheel tomorrow for the birthday cake.
1: Okay. Thank you. Have a good day.
0: You too. Thank you. And a big happy birthday to Mario Walker, celebrating tomorrow. And it does give us a chance to remind you the birthdays need to be in today. So if you have a birthday, or somebody, or you know somebody who has a birthday in the month of June that you want to give a chance to win a birthday cake from Piggly Wiggly, be sure to give us a call and we'll give them that chance. Happy birthday to Mario Walker, celebrating a birthday tomorrow on June the 30th. We certainly do wish Mario a happy birthday, all the best for the year to come, and good luck winning that birthday cake from Piggly Wiggly. All right, well, we had the big Brick Capital Classic over the weekend, broadcasting from beginning on Friday night at the Champions Dinner and broadcasting you updates on Saturday and Sunday. And Steve Hamby was the winner of the tournament. He tied after regulation play. He was tied with Carson Lanier, both at 3 under par. Steve Hamby won on the first hole of the playoff. And so he gets the win on the celebration of the 50th annual Brick Capital Classic. Gosh, the Brick Capital Classic been going on, well, not quite as long as the Super Bowl. We had the 50th Super Bowl quite some time back. Matter of fact, Carolina Panthers played in the 50th, and when they just had the 60th. Yeah, I think the Panthers were in the 50th Super Bowl in 2016, I guess it was. So I guess this past year was the 60th Super Bowl. So Brick Capital Classic been around just about a decade less than the Super Bowl. And congratulations to Stephen Hamby, the winner of the tournament this year, after tying with Carson Lanier, going into a sudden-death playoff, and Stephen Hamby winning in the first hole of that playoff. So congratulations to him, and we were glad to be able to bring you that action on WFJA. Classic Hits 105.5 with John Hockaday, providing you those updates.

throughout the day on Saturday and Sunday, and of course participating in the Champions Dinner on Friday night. So big weekend for the golfers here in Sanford. And let's go ahead and take a minute to take a look and see what we're celebrating today. And then we're going to give you an update on Gracie.

All right, on the celebration or recognition list for today. Today is Feast of St. Peter's, Feast of Saints Peter and Paul. Hug Holiday Day, National Almond Butter Crunch Day, National Camera Day, National Darts Day, National Waffle Iron Day, Please Take My Children to Work Day. And that's what people are celebrating today. And let's see what they tell us about what the Hug Holiday Day is. Hug Holiday Day is for giving hugs to those in need, especially the elderly and sick, at places such as senior citizen centers and hospitals. The day was created by a nonprofit called the Hugs for Health Foundation. They said that hugs are part of a broader support plan for seniors, including friendship and volunteer support. Hugging has been around for millennia, and it is practiced by almost all cultures as a way to connect with others without using language. Hugs have traditionally been given in many scenarios as a greeting or goodbye, for sympathy or congratulations, and for gratitude, support, and affection. The word hug seems to come from hugga, an Old Norse word meaning to comfort. Hug was the first used around 1610 to describe a wrestling hold. It began being used for its current meaning in the 1650s. Well, I wonder if that was called a bear hug back in 1610 to describe a wrestling hold. Hugs may release a hormone called oxytocin into the bloodstream. The hormone produced is in the pituitary gland. It helps lower blood pressure, heart rate, and stress, and the stress hormone cortisol. It also reduces anxiety, improves mood and memory, and increases bonding and closeness. Those who hug often tend to have increased empathy for others. In order for hugs to be beneficial, those participating must trust each other and both want to hug. Otherwise, the opposite effects happens, and cortisol levels rise, causing stress. All right, so you can hug someone to lower stress, but if you hug somebody who doesn't want to be hugged, you'll increase their stress. So make sure that they want to be hugged. Celebrate the day by giving hugs at a nursing home or assisted living center. In order for hugs to have their many benefits, make sure the person you're hugging wants to be hugged. Let them know about the day and ask them if they would like a hug before embracing them. So probably a good idea, especially if you don't know the person. You want to make sure that they're okay with being hugged. All right, 919-775-1050 is our phone number, and the phone lines are open here for a little bit longer. We are going to have guests joining us in a little over 10 minutes from right now. Nearly 50% of adults say they often lie about this. What is this? Is it time for a clue yet, or do we let you keep pondering here for a little bit longer? Nearly 50% of adults say they lie about this. And I will tell you, it is, I'll give you a little bit of clue. Is it really, I want to make sure that I don't give a, it is an activity, but I don't think that that is a very good clue there. But if I give you, if I go much more descriptive than an activity, it could be a little bit too much of a clue. So we'll stick with activity right now. Nearly 50% of adults say they often lie about this. And I will say it's an activity in a way, but it's not an activity in the way you may traditionally think of an activity, if that makes any sense. All right, it is now 19 minutes after 9 o'clock. And I think once I gave that clue, I think I know what a lot of things popped in. I know what popped into a lot of minds. And that's not going to be right. The thing that I'm thinking popped into a lot of minds, that is not going to be right, because that may be a little bit of a misleading clue, but not intentionally.
All right, 919-775-1050. All right, it's time to impress your friends and family and neighbors with the word of the day. And today's word of the day is gainsay. Gainsay. To gainsay something is to deny or disagree with it, or to show or say that it is not true. Gainsay is a formal word used in negative statements. And here it is in a sentence. Although the defendant initially denied involvement in the incident, there was no gainsaying the evidence that the prosecutor presented at trial. So there was no evidence that was disagreed with or denied during that trial. All right, so that's your word of the day, gainsay. All right, 919-775-1050 is our phone number, and let's give you an update on Gracie. Do you remember Gracie from last week? Well, we now have an update on Gracie. Gracie the giraffe, who went missing for about 2 weeks in Texas after wandering off in a remote private ranch, was finally found on Friday, and the open range appeared to have agreed with her. All right, so this was a missing giraffe for 2 weeks. The giraffe was spotted about 4 miles south of their enclosure during an aerial search in the Texas Hill Country. According to the Rill County Sheriff, Nathan Johnson, he said Gracie's owner, Vic Jones, contacted a veterinarian and began putting together a team to bring the giraffe safely back to the ranch. Now, she is in good shape, Jones said. She's standing there swishing her tail. Gracie is about 3 years old and weighs at least 1,200 pounds and was found within a half mile of a pond and creek that had plenty of vegetation to feed on, said Jones, adding that she appeared to have been in that area for about a week. Getting the 10-foot-tall giraffe home to the Cedar Hollow Ranch about 100 miles west of San Antonio was taking some work. Now, veterinarians needed time to sedate Gracie and put a hood over her eyes, Jones said. From there, Gracie will be moved with an open pasture trailer to a taller enclosed trailer made for giraffes for the trip back to the ranch. Now, parts of the remote area cannot be reached by car, which prompted the search by helicopter. While Rill County's 2,700 residents were urged to keep an eye out for her, Gracie was found on private property where no one lives, Jones said. Now, Jones said after the sighting, we didn't bother her. She's got water. She looked in a really good shape. And Texas Hill Country has one of the largest concentrations of exotic captive animals in the United States. Johnson said last week that he has had reports of missing wildebeest, water buffaloes, zebras, and monkeys, though never a giraffe previously. Now, the area has a mild climate and rugged terrain and plenty of vegetation for Gracie to eat. In Africa, giraffes thrive best in dry and semi-dry savannas and grasslands. Jones believes that Gracie, who arrived at the ranch in May, didn't mean to leave. She had been wandering up to a rocky area to feed on trees growing out of the rock and had always come back to the ranch giraffe's enclosure. But Jones said Gracie wandered into a rocky area, fed, and came down on the wrong side of the gate. At that point, he said it was easier for her to keep walking in the same direction than try to go back. Now, the area wasn't fenced because giraffes had not been going there until Gracie did, and building a fence requires jackhammering through rock to put up the post. But Jones said he plans to have a fence put up now, and Gracie will stay in the ranch's giraffe enclosure until it is ready. Despite Gracie's size, she wouldn't have harmed people who encountered her off of the ranch, Jones said. If you move towards her, she's taking off, he said. All right, so Gracie, story of Gracie ends good. And it sounds like Gracie was probably in a pretty good place for a lost giraffe. Plenty of water, plenty of food, and an agreeable climate. So congratulations to the search crews there. Fortunate that she was found only 4 miles away. Seems like a giraffe could have traveled much further in that period of time, but I guess she found a place that she was happy.
So Gracie is safe and returned. So if you were having any trouble sleeping over the weekend about whether or not Gracie was going to make it back, you can now sleep well tonight. All right. Well, the next animal story we have for you is more of an animal finding people than people finding the animal. And we'll tell you about that coming up in just a little bit here on Central Carolina's morning program, The Swap Shop on Super Hits, WWGP. Be sure to stick with us after The Swap Shop for the best music of the 60s and 70s. Well, we did hear about a birthday a little while ago. Do want to remind you, today is the last day to get the birthdays into us so that we can give you a chance to win a birthday cake from Piggly Wiggly. And let's see who we are celebrating today. And I do, before we get to that, I do want to remind you, if you do want to get in before our guests join us, now would be a good time to call. All right, celebrating a birthday today, basketball player Kawhi Leonard is celebrating his 35th birthday today. He was born June the 29th of 1991.

0: Gary Busey is celebrating his 82nd birthday today. Born June the 29th, 1944. He starred as in the Buddy Holly story in 1978 and has also appeared in Point Break, Lethal Weapon, Rookie of the Year. His roles in Entourage, Texas Ranger, and Under Siege brought him additional fame. Gary Busey celebrating his 82nd birthday today. Now, before he became famous, he was a drummer for country stars such as Willie Nelson and Kris Kristofferson. Before becoming an actor, he made his film debut in the 1968's Wild in the Streets. All right, so that's Gary Busey celebrating his 82nd birthday today. Also, radio host Charlemagne the God celebrating his 48th birthday today. And I think that's going to do it for today. Well, voice actor Matthew Mercer celebrating his 44th birthday today. See if I know anything that he may have done. He was in the series Attack on Titan, which I have no idea. The Labyrinth of Magic, 2015. He began voicing the character Bigfoot on the cartoon series Wabbit. Okay. Matthew Mercer celebrating his 44th birthday today. All right, that's going to do it for our celebrity or well-known personality birthdays for today. If you or a friend or family member have a birthday during the month of June, let me know about it before we wrap up the swap shop today, and we'll get you a chance to win that birthday cake from the Piggly Wiggly. And remember, the birthday cake is one thing we don't have a waiting period for between wins. If you win the birthday cake, that's fine. If you've won something else earlier in the month, you can still win the birthday cake for this month. It is now 28 minutes after 9 o'clock here on the Swap Shop, and we are getting ready to take our first time out of this hour and get ready for our guest to join us. We're going to talk a little bit about Lee County Parks and Recreation, what's going on at Kiwanis Park on the 4th of July, as we have a big celebration taking place here in Sanford, and that is going to be Saturday. Gosh, it seems like we were just doing like St. Patrick's Day and Valentine's Day, doesn't it? In a way, it does. In another way, it seems like we've had a lot of hot days since then. But today, this morning, not necessarily one of these really scorching hot days just yet, because we've had a lot of cloud cover around, keeping us in the 70s. And certainly, we don't like to be in the 80s this early in the morning, but I'm sure we would be if we did not have this thick cloud cover. We're at 75 degrees right now. Winds coming out of the northeast at 9 miles per hour. Dew point all the way up to 72 degrees, so we certainly do have some muggy air in place. All right, we're going to get ready for our guest to join us, and I do want to go ahead and let you know we have a couple of guests joining us tomorrow at 8:30. We'll have First Health of the Carolinas in, and then at 9:30 we'll have our 9:35. We'll have our usual Temple Theater segment tomorrow morning at 9:35. So a couple of guests tomorrow, Lee County Parks, Kiwanis. We talk about what's going on in Kiwanis coming up here in just a little bit. But right now it is 29 minutes after 9 o'clock, and time for us to go ahead and step aside and take that time out. As we do get ready for the time out, let's remind you that Carolina Town and Country is where you'll find the best feed at the best price. And there are lots of great things about Carolina Town and Country, but one thing is they know a lot about your animals over there, and they have a lot of animals right there in the store. 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Follow them on Facebook. They'll keep you updated on all the latest happenings at Carolina Town and Country right there on their Facebook page. 710 East Main Street is where you'll find them, open Mondays through Fridays, 9 till 7, Saturdays from 9 till 6, and they are closed Sundays. Phone number, if you have any question, 919-776-2790. Again, that's 776-2790 for Carolina Town and Country. Just look for the building with the Purina checkerboard across the top, and you will know you have found the best feed in town. We'll be back in a few minutes. We're going to talk about 4th of July.
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0: right, welcome back into the Swap Shop. And we got a big, big deal going on this weekend. America's 250th birthday and big celebration going on at Kiwanis Park. And we're going to learn a little bit more about that. The Sanford Parks Service. See what we got going on out at Kiwanis Park. I know, seems like, was it just a few years ago we used to go out to a farm or something around here for... Hammond's Farm. That's right. We used to go out to Hammond's Farm for a 4th of July. But now it's done right here in the city.
1: There were so many cars there. There was no parking place. But now I think they've remedied that situation, too, with this new situation.
0: Good morning, Margaret.
1: Good morning, John. Good morning, listeners. Good morning, Caroline.
2: Good morning.
1: We are so glad to have you here on this. You know, I keep forgetting about this is the 4th of July week.
2: This
1: a lot of people are on vacation. So we're just going to have fun this week. We're going to pretend we're working, but me and John are anyway, we're glad to have you with us, and you are the lady behind all this big celebration that we are going to get this weekend. So I'm going to let you tell us all about it. You're with City Parks,
2: yes,
1: right?
2: Yes, ma'am.
1: And we're going to let you tell us all about it.
2: Yeah, thank you so much. We have our Red, White, and Blue Bash here at Kiwanis Family Park this Saturday, July 4th. We're celebrating the 250th. And at this event, we have a wonderful lineup. A lot of community organizations are going to be present to really help Sanford celebrate the 4th of July. So we have Marcel Portilla Band playing at 5:30. The Fandinos are playing at 6:30. They're playing at 7, sorry. At 6:30, we have a hot dog eating contest, which is new for us this year. And we're working with Lazy J's food truck to put on a hot dog eating contest.
1: Some people will love that.
2: I don't mind being a spectator for that.
1: Yeah, I'll be a spectator for that, too.
3: I have trouble eating more than one hot dog.
1: Anyway. How about that? But I've watched some in the hot dog contest, and they can eat 15 hot dogs.
3: Oh, 70.
1: And I'm trying to figure out, where did they go?
2: Yeah, so they have 5 minutes in this contest. So I think numbers will be a little bit lower, but I think it's a fun new activity that we have at the event, a great way to add in some extra for the 4th of July, the 250th.
1: Is there a watermelon contest also?
2: There is not. We're going to try one contest and see how that goes and maybe add more in the future.
1: As growing up, I can always remember the parks would always have a watermelon contest and guess some of the other things, but it was always so much fun to watch everybody trying to stuff a whole watermelon down their throat at the same time. But it was fun.
2: Yeah, I think it's going to be a wonderful day. After the Fandinos play, we have another new component to the event, the Great American Dance Party with DJ Be Free. He's going to wrap up the night before Temple Teens come back on stage to sing the national anthem. And as they finish, our big fireworks show will go off, which is close to doubled in length compared to last year. So it's going to be even bigger and better than we had last year.
1: How many people are you expecting?
2: Last year, we estimated somewhere around 7,000 or 8,000 people at the park, which is huge. I was shocked to see how many people were there. It was mind-blowing. Yeah.
1: Well, tell us about the parking situation and the riding on the trolley.
2: Yes, we love the Sandhills trolley. So there are limited parking spaces at Kiwanis Family Park. And there are accessible spaces as well. We're making part of the parking lot disability parking. So if you have a placard, there are, I believe, approximately 40 spaces at the park.
1: That's good.
2: Yes. Yeah. We will be coning off Wicker Street. We want to keep that street open for the event as people come and go from that event. So no parking is going to be allowed on the shoulders of Wicker or on private property. The best way to get to the park is to park downtown. We have over 900 public parking spaces in the Central Business District, and there will be 3 trolley pickup locations at the corner of Wicker and Steel, at the Chatham Street parking lot, and then in front of the Steel Street parking lot. You can park in a public space downtown, walk to one of those 3 locations, and our 3 trolleys will be running nonstop from 3:30 p.m. and then the last trolley will leave Kiwanis Family Park at 11:15 p.m. So we have about 8 hours of trolleys running nonstop.
1: So What time does the actual show get underway?
2: It starts at 5 p.m.
1: So all during the day before that time, the splash pad and all that stuff that will be open to all kids or whoever wants to be, anybody wants to be a kid that day.
2: Yes.
1: So then your program starts at about 5.
2: Yes, ma'am.
1: So people will want to get there early and mark off their places, their blanket space or their chair. Now, what can they bring with them? Can you bring a cooler?
2: Yes, you can bring a cooler. You can bring blankets, chairs, dogs that are on leashes, well-behaved in crowds, and are good with fireworks. We just want to make sure people understand we do have a big fireworks show, and there is that risk with dogs. So if your dog is not okay in crowds or gets scared easily, we encourage you to leave them at home so nothing happens. But we ask that alcohol stay at home, sparklers stay at home. We have an amazing fireworks show that we're going to be putting on, so we ask that we leave that component of it to the firefighters that will be on site.
1: And you will have the food trucks, so nobody has to cook dinner?
2: Oh, yes. We have, I believe, 8 different food trucks that will be lined up along the walking loop like we had last year to keep everyone out of the parking lot. A great variety.
1: Well, I know that the splash pad is going to be open to, 7 o'clock?
2: It's open till 7.
1: Now, is there anything else for kids after that, or they just sit on the blanket and watch the music?
2: So we do have a face painter that the city has hired, so there will be free face painting at the park. There is also going to be a church present that is bringing yard games and handing out water bottles, because we know it is going to be a little bit warm on Saturday. And then there's also a group in Sanford who brings a sensory tent every year, and it'll be towards the back of the park on the other side of the splash pad. They'll have different chairs and a tent, and it's just a space to separate from the crowd. If you need a second to catch your breath, you get overwhelmed with the crowd because there's going to be a lot of people. That'll be a great spot to be at. We also have rented misting fans again. So these are commercial grade for construction sites, and they put out some power. So we'll have one of those near the stage, and we'll have one of those behind the bathrooms where the EMS tent and the church will be. So there'll be plenty of options for you to walk around the park, find some shade, get some water, catch your breath.
1: Now, will there be bathroom privileges throughout the night until the program's over, or the doors be unlocked?
2: Of course. We keep the bathrooms unlocked until we leave at the end of that event, and then we also have porta potties on the opposite side of the walking loop to help accommodate for the larger crowds.
1: Now, I know you couldn't have done all this stuff by yourself, so how long have you been working, and how many people have been working to put this together?
2: It's been about a year. We started talking with the fireworks company in July of 2025. So a lot of different departments, organizations, city staff, external staff have been a part of this to put this together and ensure that we are having a fun and safe event for the community.
1: Well, I think it's wonderful. You don't have to go out of town to get in the traffic. We've got it all right here. Kiwanis Park is a wonderful place to be. I just worry about that big crowd that's going to be there, because I was over there the other day and there were probably 6 or 7 different groups, and it was a lot of people. I said, oh my goodness, everybody loves the park. So, and that night, because you say fireworks, and it brings people from everywhere. Mm-hmm. Even if they got one in their own hometown, they still come here to see our fireworks. And before we started doing it like this, we've tried it downtown Sanford. We've tried it in that vacant lot where they play soccer in Jonesboro. And then the Ammons Farm had one every year, so the people in the nursing home were able to see the fireworks. So now, do you think you've finally got it where you want it? The Kiwanis Park will be the site every year?
2: I think so. This will be my second year running this event. And last year, we had a great turnout. We worked with police, EMS, fire to make sure that we were keeping the event as safe as possible. We are working with the flow of traffic to optimize getting people in and out of the park, trying to reduce wait times as much as possible. So I think overall it's a great place for us to have this event.
1: Again, would you tell our listeners exactly what time they need to be in those sites where the trolley will pick them up? And again, tell them where the, because I can just hear somebody saying, well, I stayed up there all day and I was in the wrong place. They may be out at the bakery, and if not even coming that way, so please tell them again.
2: Of course. So we have sandwich boards that are going to be placed at each pickup site, and it'll say trolley pickup, have a picture of the trolley.
1: And you don't have to pay to ride
2: it. This is a free service that we're providing. So stand by one of those sandwich boards. One is at the corner of Wicker and Steel. One is at the Chatham Street parking lot where the farmer's market used to be. And then the other is in front of the Steel Street parking lot. So you'll see the sandwich board there. You stand there, wait for a trolley, and they will take you to the park. That starts at 3:30 p.m. And the last trolley will leave Kiwanis Family Park at 11:15 p.m.
1: How many people can get on the trolley at one time?
2: 30 people.
1: Wow.
2: And they run nonstop. So we'll have 90 people moving at all times.
1: That's a wonderful thing, that trolley, because I know we've had something else in town that used the trolley this year, and everybody loved the trolley. Some got on it and just said, I'll just keep riding. They didn't want to get off the trolley. They just stayed there. But all in all, is there anything that you would want our listeners to know before they get ready and bring the whole family to the park on Saturday Eve?
2: We are so excited. We've spent a lot of time planning this event. We hope to see everyone out for the 250th. Just know it is going to be hot. We are taking measures such as the cooling fans and water, but come prepared. Don't come without a cooler full of water. Make sure you visit our food trucks and get food and hydration there. But as is everything that we do in the summer, it's going to be hot. So we're going to do our best to make sure everyone stays safe and cool and has a great time.
1: Thank you very much. This has been a wonderful way to kick off the 4th of July week with all that information you gave us. And I'm sure everybody listened. And those that didn't hear it, somebody will tell them about it. So everybody's getting ready for Friday. They're probably going out buying red, white, and blue outfits today.
2: Of course.
1: Yes.
4: I had one question. And can rideshare services get in?
2: Yes. Yeah. We. I don't know that we had that much last year, but yeah. There, where the trolley is going to drop off at the bottom of the circle, mm-hmm. the traffic circle at Kiwanis, that'd be a great spot for that as
4: okay,
2: well.
4: Okay. So if someone can get a Uber.
2: Yeah.
4: They can come on down. Then they don't have to worry about parking.
2: Yeah.
4: All that.
2: Oh.
1: And people in wheelchairs, they can get on the trolley. Provided they can get there, and then somebody put the wheelchair up on the trolley.
2: Yes, I. I'm fairly positive at least one of the trolleys is wheelchair accessible.
1: Accessible. Very good. Thank you very much. I think we've asked you all the questions. You've given us all the answers to everything about Saturday. We're looking forward to it.
2: Thank you. I'm looking forward to it as well.
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0: right. We want to thank Caroline for coming by with Lee County Parks and telling us a little bit about the logistics of the Kiwanis Park celebration for the Big American 250 celebration on the 4th of July here in Sanford. And great that we have a place to go and watch some fireworks. And they said the fireworks show even bigger and better than last year. So it should be an exciting time for all if you just head out over to Kiwanis Park on the 4th of July. It is going to be hot. Make sure you stay hydrated. Get hydrated before you go and bring some water with you. Just the usual things. Wear loose-fitting clothing. And may not be a bad idea if you have one of those little handheld battery fans. Kind of keep that up on your face. And they're going to have the misting station. So with the misting stations, of course, it'd be nice to have one of those little handheld fans to help with the humidity, help evaporate some of that mist off of your skin to help your body temperature cool down. All right, and ice. Once again, ice is always a good thing to keep with you, especially if you're taking a cooler, but don't overdo it because ice does get heavy and you don't want to have to lug around a bunch of ice. 919-775-1050 is our phone number. We got about 2 minutes to go here before we have to get you updated on news. And then, of course, Margaret will be in with all the news from Central North Carolina. I'll have sports. And Margaret's mailbag, all that comes up in the 10 o'clock hour, so don't go anywhere. We'll be happy to get you updated on all of the latest here in Central North Carolina. Well, the GE 8000 BTU AC unit with heat. This is a window AC unit. And it also includes the heat. Just $150 is the price. 910-303-0099. Again, that's 910-303-0099. That sounds like a very nice window AC unit. I think Amy said it was about, what was it, about $750, $800 new, somewhere in that area. And with the heat and the AC, just $150. 910-303-0099. We're also looking for an electric bike today and got two large, nice dressers at 910-753-4941. Again, that's 910-753-4941. And we did have somebody on, a month or so ago, 6 weeks ago, ran it for about a week straight, an electric bike for $250. I don't know if that one sold or not, or if they just stopped running it. But if they're listening, they may want to give Daryl a call at 910-753-4941. Again, 910-753-4941. And we're just about out of time for this hour as we get you ready for national stories here at the top of the hour. Our temperature outside is remaining in the 70s. We're at 76 degrees. Winds coming out of the north northeast at 9 miles per hour. And that's actually brought down our dew point a little bit here this morning. Our dew point down to 69 degrees, which is about 3 or 4 degrees cooler on the dew point than where we were when we started off the swap shop this morning. Swap shop time is now 10 o'clock.
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2: I'm Dan Warren. Our top story, a new development has emerged in the ongoing diplomatic standoff between Washington and Tehran. Iran's president claims that $6 billion in frozen assets will be released by Qatar, acting as a key negotiator alongside Pakistan. Karen Chamas has the latest.
3: Iran's president has said Qatar will release $6 billion of frozen Iranian assets. The announcement comes as negotiations between the US and Iran were challenged after Iran launched missiles across the Persian Gulf, targeting Bahrain and Kuwait on Sunday. Speaking on Monday, President Masoud Pezeshkian is the highest-ranking official within Iran to reference the release of the funds held by Qatar, a key mediator in negotiations alongside Pakistan. So far, U.S. officials have said no frozen assets have been released. Pakistan, a key mediator, has said talks would resume Tuesday between the U.S. and Iran on terms of their interim deal. The Trump administration on Sunday said nothing has been cancelled and technical talks are on track for the coming days. Iran has yet to say whether it will take part. I'm Karen Chamas.
2: Meanwhile, parts of the United States are bracing for an intense wave of dangerous weather this week. Julie Walker has the details.
4: A heat wave will blast the eastern U.S. this week. National Weather Service meteorologist Brian Putnam says temperatures rising ahead of the July 4th holiday will feel hotter because of the high humidity that's arriving with it. Temperatures will reach well into the 90s and low 100 degrees.
5: We have widespread level 3 to level 4 heat that we're expecting, and those are the two highest levels, and I think that's what we would want people to focus on. That's a very, it's a dangerous level for basically, you know, anybody who's going to be outside or inside as well, you know, if you don't have access to adequate air conditioning.
4: Some cities could see their highest temperatures of the year so far as they host World Cup matches and celebrations for America's 250th anniversary. I'm Julie Walker.
2: Elsewhere, broadband giant Comcast is moving forward with plans for a massive corporate restructuring. Mike Hempen has the details on this corporate shakeup.
6: Comcast is spinning off NBC Universal and Sky. The company says its board and management team thinks each company will be better positioned to pursue its strategic priorities, invest for growth, and create long-term shareholder value as independent entities. NBC Universal is a media and entertainment company. Its portfolio will now include European media business Sky. Comcast will continue providing internet services to residential and business customers. The separation is expected to take about a year. It still needs final approval from Comcast's board and is subject to regulatory approvals. I'm Mike Hempen.
2: As the 4th of July approaches, fire officials here in North Carolina are urging extra caution ahead of holiday celebrations. With hot and dry conditions impacting much of the region, authorities are stressing the importance of basic safety guidelines to protect accidental blazes and severe injuries. Sharon Chapman has the details.
7: State fire marshals are warning that ongoing drought conditions make backyard celebrations far more dangerous than usual this year. Officials strongly encourage families to attend professional displays, noting that even legal novelty items like sparklers can instantly ignite dry grass or brush. For those choosing to handle permitted fireworks at home, experts say it is critical to keep a charged garden hose nearby, maintain close adult supervision, and soak all spent materials in a bucket of water overnight before disposal.
2: I'm Dan Warren, and this is Radio Network News.
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11: Now your weather for Sanford and surrounding areas. Today will be partly sunny with a high near 90 degrees with a northeast wind at around 5 to 7 miles per hour. Tonight will be mostly clear with lows at around 68 degrees and calm winds. Tuesday will be sunny with a high near 92 degrees with calm winds becoming northeast at around 5 miles per hour in the afternoon. And for Tuesday night, we'll have clear skies with lows at around 70 degrees. That's your forecast. I'm meteorologist Tricia Cook.

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1: Margaret Murchison, it's Monday, the 29th of June, 2026, and it is the day before the last day of the hottest month of the year. And we're getting ready to get new company moving in, and it's called July. Wonder what it has in store for us. But a major heat wave is already in store for the 4th of July. After scattered storms on Saturday, we had another chance for storm Sunday, but we didn't get that. In some places, they got a few scattered showers, and in some areas, there were trees falling and some heavy damage resulted. And today, we're looking for mostly cloudy skies with a few storms possible with highs in the low 90s. A reminder to stay tuned to WWGP 1050 AM and sister stations WFJA and 95.1 FM for up-to-the-minute reports on changing weather conditions in our area. And never forget, make sure that you adhere to the many tips that we've been giving you about the heat, because heat can be dangerous. Well, according to information, the state auditor's office has sent an engagement letter to Lee County government. An engagement letter typically marks the formal start of an auditor's work with a government entity and outlines the scope and purpose of the review. It does not contain findings. Both Lee County government and the auditor's office declined to release the letter in response to a request for public records, citing work paper confidentiality under state law. But Randy Brishbill, communications director for North Carolina State Auditor Dave Bolick, confirmed the office has engaged with Lee County. He didn't disclose what the auditor's office was looking into. And we have submitted records asking for communications, but at this point, we've not got any answers. Deputy Lee County Attorney Elizabeth Boone responded, saying the county was following legal guidance from the auditor's office, which indicated that the requested records were not releasable at this time. County Attorney Whitney Parrish said the records request was not closed, meaning it could possibly be fulfilled in the future. Brishbill said the auditor's office provided legal guidance on the matter, but did not direct the county to withhold the record. Under North Carolina law, work papers related to audits are generally exempt from disclosure until audits are complete and released. The exemption is typically understood to apply to materials created or compiled in the course of an audit, such as draft findings, interview summaries, internal memos, and supporting documentation. It's less clear whether general

0: correspondence between government agencies falls within that exemption. Public records law in North Carolina generally requires that non-exempt portions of records be released if possible. The possibility of state scrutiny has surfaced publicly in recent weeks. At a June 1 meeting of the Lee County Board of Commissioners, Republican Party Chair Jim Womack said the state auditor should look into Lee County government following a breakdown in contract negotiations with emergency medical services provider MedX. He said, I think we need to get the state auditor down here and sort out how the process got screwed up. It was a busy weekend for local and area law enforcement and emergency preparedness workers. So many things happened in our area and around the area. A woman was murdered in Broadway. Sheriff's deputies and paramedics responded to a reported stabbing Sunday morning at a home in the Harnett County portion of Lee County that later resulted in a murder charge. Lisa Ann Acevedo, 47, of Dunroven Lane in Broadway, is charged with felony murder in connection with the death of Victoria Young. Because the charge is classified as violent offense, no bond was authorized. The Harnett County Communications Center received a 911 call shortly before 9 a.m. reporting a stabbing at 230 Dunroven Lane in Broadway. According to monitored emergency radio traffic, a female caller told telecommunications she had stabbed her mother multiple times and said she was wearing Batman scrubs. Deputies with the Harnett County Sheriff's Office, Harnett County EMS paramedics, and EMS supervisor responded to the residence. Emergency crews arrived at 9:10 a.m. The arrest warrant identifies the victim as Victoria Young. Paramedics began treating Young at the scene before transporting her to Womack Army Medical Center at Fort Bragg. During the transport, paramedics reported that the 70-year-old woman had suffered 6 stab wounds. She was alert but confused and received 1 unit of whole blood and other blood products en route to the hospital. She later died from her injuries. Monitored radio traffic indicated Acevedo may be Young's daughter. Authorities have not released a motive or said what led to the stabbing. Acevedo was being held in the Harnett County Detention Center. She's scheduled to make her first appearance today. A request for additional information has been sent to Harnett County Sheriff Wayne Coates. Merari Albaran Gutierrez, 21, was arrested by Sanford Police and charged with simple possession of Schedule 2, 3, and 4, which is a felony. Simple possession of Schedule 2, 3, and 4, a felony. And possession of drug paraphernalia, a misdemeanor, at 599 Bragg Street at Scott Avenue. Merari Albaran Gutierrez, 21, was again arrested and charged with simple possession of Schedule 2, 3, and 4, a felony. Possession of drug paraphernalia and possession of drug paraphernalia at the same location. Alberto Merari Gutierrez, 47, arrested and charged with failure to appear. Tamia Tiana Fox, 29, arrested and charged with damage to real property at 3rd and McKeever. Jose Garcia Martinez, 27, charged with larceny, drunk and disruptive, and resist, delay, or obstructing an officer on Broadway Road. Society was the victim of a drug violation on Bragg Street at Scott Avenue. The Value Mart in the 300 block of Carthage Street was a victim of larceny and shoplifting. Andrew Scott Lucas, a victim of a hit and run in the 300 block of Cross Street. Staten Reese Brown, 56, arrested and charged with larceny from a merchant, possessing stolen goods, and conspiracy, which is a felony, on Lee Avenue Extension. Troy Douglas Hubler, 30, larceny from a merchant, possessing stolen goods, and conspiracy on Lee Avenue. Shikania Darniska Powell, 25, charged with forgery and uttering forged paper or instrument and obtaining property by false pretense, which is a felony, on South Horner. Jessica Kristen Huggins, 51, a victim of fraud in the 300 block of Wade Drive. Piggly Wiggly, a victim of fraud and worthless checks. General Dollar, a victim of larceny and shoplifting, and that one's on Broadway Road. Hobby Lobby, Inc., victim of larceny and shoplifting in the 3,000 block of South Horner. Catherine Morris Brett, a victim of fraud in the 500 block of Fraser Drive. Bethel Ministries, a victim of arson investigation in the 600 block of Bragg Street. Jermaine Antoine Newkirk, a victim of a hit and run in the 2000 block of South Horner. An accident occurred at 546 Harvey Falk Road and Robert Lee Drive. Accident involved Juan Carlos Rivera, Nicolani Alfonso Nashakti. An accident occurred on South Horner at South Horner It involved unknown persons. Bruce Eugene Neal, 62, arrested and charged with the unauthorized use of a motor vehicle on Elm Street. Sydney Milton Diggs, 47, charged with possession of a firearm by a felon and carrying a concealed weapon at West Elm and West Rose. Society was the victim of possession of drug paraphernalia in the 200 block of West Rose at Elm. Jose Garcia Martinez, shoplifting, 307 Carthage Street. Keita Brower Brooks, 53, a victim of domestic violence on Lafayette Drive. Alberta Ayala Cortez, 43, a victim of assault on a female in the 1300 block of Plaza Boulevard. An Aberdeen woman was arrested for drug possession after Aberdeen police officers located her inside her vehicle during a welfare check in April. Jamie Shell Horton, 42, was arrested after authorities came to the area of Magnolia Avenue and US 1 to respond to a disturbance and welfare check. Upon arrival, officers located Horton inside her vehicle and began to investigate. Officers immediately observed drug paraphernalia and a jar containing a white powdery substance that appeared to be narcotics inside the vehicle in plain view. Horton was detained and subsequently arrested for misdemeanor possession of drug paraphernalia. The suspected narcotics were submitted to the North Carolina State Crime Lab for testing. The results of the suspected narcotics were returned and confirmed to be cocaine. And officers obtained additional warrants on Horton for felony possession of Schedule II controlled substance. She was taken before a Moore County magistrate, where she was given no bond as a condition of pretrial release. The Southern Pines Police Department is investigating a shooting Saturday that left a person with two gunshot wounds. The shooting occurred at 4 p.m. near Pennsylvania Avenue and North Stevens Street. According to an official on the scene, one person was transported to the hospital in stable, non-life-threatening condition after sustaining two gunshot wounds to the leg. The West Pennsylvania Avenue Bridge was initially closed to traffic as first responders worked the scene and police investigated, but has since been reopened as of 5:20. No other details have been released. This is a developing story, and more information will be provided as updates are made available. A 50-year-old Aberdeen man was arrested following reports of violence against multiple adult females and an 88-year-old girl. Thomas Eugene Ringer was arrested in Richmond County in connection to a domestic disturbance and threats of violence in the Glen Laura neighborhood. He is charged with felony malicious assault in secret, misdemeanor crime of domestic violence, misdemeanor assault on a child under 12, misdemeanor child abuse, and misdemeanor communicating threats. He was located by the Richmond County Sheriff's Office and taken into custody. He was transported to the Moore County line, where Aberdeen investigators took possession of him. He was then taken before a Moore County magistrate, where he was given no bond. The Aberdeen authorities said that the adult females at the scene provided officers with proof of threatening messages from Ringer, in which he made clear threats against their lives. In addition, Ringer took a photograph of him holding a weapon and pointing it towards the juvenile child, gesturing in a threatening manner. The photo was accompanied by additional threatening messages directed towards the child and other family members. Well, in case you wondered about a big fire this morning over on Chatham Street, it was a controlled burn. The fire department was scheduled to burn a house at 705 Chatham Street, and that location will make way for something new and better for the neighborhood. Well, this is the final week before budgets must be ready for use, and many counties are holding final meetings today to make sure that the new budget is in order. The Lee County Board of Commissioners will hold a special called meeting beginning at 6 p.m. and the purpose of that meeting is to address a public hearing and consideration of adoption of the 26-27 fire district tax rates and any other materials related to the fiscal year 26-27 Lee County budget. The meeting will be held in the multipurpose room of the Lee County Main Library on Bragg Street. First Health of the Carolinas and Lung Cancer Initiative, or LCI, are proud to announce a partnership to launch the Screening Saves program across the Sand Hills region, bringing increased awareness, education, and access to lung screening for residents and healthcare providers throughout Central North Carolina. Screening Saves is a statewide initiative launched by Lung Cancer Initiative in 2024 to raise awareness and leverage partnerships with healthcare providers like First Health to improve lung screening rates through community engagement and healthcare provider education. Through this partnership, First Health and LCI will work together to promote early detection of lung cancer and reduce barriers that prevent high-risk individuals from receiving potentially life-saving screenings. The partnership builds upon First Health's existing efforts to increase lung screening awareness and access, including the First Health Lung Bus, a mobile imaging unit that delivers low-dose CT screenings directly to communities across the health system's 15-county service area, which includes Lee. Bradley Leard, interventional pulmonologist with Pinehurst Medical Clinic and medical director of First Health's lung screening program, said, "We are thrilled to partner with LCI on this important initiative. Together, we have the opportunity to reach more individuals who may be eligible for lung screening, educate both patients and providers about the benefits of early detection, and remove barriers to care. This partnership strengthens the work already underway across our region and will help us improve outcomes for the communities we serve." More news after that.
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0: Of the more than 500 hospitals nationwide that have been issued warnings or requests for corrective action by the Trump administration for noncompliance with pricing transparency requirements, 11 are North Carolina hospitals. The list also indicates for each hospital whether a warning or a request for corrective action has been issued. Hospitals could be fined up to $2 million annually should they fail to comply. The list was obtained by the Associated Press and reported, and we'll give you that list later. For a look at sports, here's John.
7: All right, Margaret. Well, it's kind of a quiet time in the world of sports right now as we get ready for, well, football season to kind of start get to get cranked up after the 4th of July weekend. At least the beginnings of football season will start after we get past the July 4th weekend, as we'll start seeing training camps in the Professional Football League, and of course colleges will start practicing. But kind of a quiet time here in sports as we get to the end of June and the beginning of July. But there are a few things to pass along to you, so let's go ahead and get into our sports report for today. And we're going to start off with NASCAR today, as Sunday's Toyota Save Mart 350 from Sonoma Raceway followed form, but not without the stiffest fight of Shane Van Gensbergen's brief NASCAR Cup Series career. On the other hand, the opening race of the Cup Series in-season challenge defied the handicappers, at least as far as top-seeded Tyler Reddick was concerned. For a second straight year, Van Gensbergen had to hold off a charging Chase Briscoe over the final lap to win the 1.99-mile, 11-turn road course. Briscoe closed within 1 foot of SVG's bumper in the hairpin turn 11 on the final circuit, but couldn't get close enough to the New Zealander's number 97 Trackhouse Racing Chevrolet to make a move for the win. Van Gensbergen led three times for 74 of the 110 laps in securing his eighth Cup Series victory in his 68th start, tying NASCAR Hall of Famer Tony Stewart for the second most all-time road course wins, one behind Jeff Gordon's nine. He completed a weekend sweep, claiming NASCAR's O'Reilly Auto Parts Series laurels on Saturday. And let's get you Monday morning's race recap from Motor Racing Network.
1: Another win for Shane Van Gisbergen in Sonoma. I'm Tim Cavalfamo. This is the Monday morning race recap brought to you by Sunoco. From NASCAR to your car, Sunoco. Performance is what we do.
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9: From fueling NASCAR champions on the track for over 20 years to innovating 94 octane, the highest octane on the market. Performance is what Sunoco does.
10: Sunoco cans inject into the car, Bubba Wallace down and away.
9: All Sunoco fuel at the pump meets the same top tier standards as the fuel used in NASCAR. From the track to your tank. Sunoco, the official fuel of NASCAR.
1: Shane Van Gisbergen picked up his eighth win on a NASCAR road course Sunday afternoon at Sonoma Raceway in California. Van Gisbergen did have to survive a late race charge from Chase Briscoe, who got to his rear bumper in the final corner but could not make the pass for the win. Van Gisbergen's eighth win on the road course tied Tony Stewart for second all-time in Cup competition, with Jeff Gordon still holding the most of all drivers with nine wins. Finishing behind Van Gisbergen was Chase Briscoe. Ty Gibbs ended the day in third place, while Kyle Larson was fourth and Christopher Bell was fifth. Other notables include Ryan Blaney, who came home sixth, Chase Elliott 17th, Denny Hamlin 26th, and Tyler Reddick finished last in 36th. The points lead changed hands for the first time this season as Denny Hamlin moved ahead of Tyler Reddick by just one point. With eight races now left to go before the start of the chase, Ryan Blaney, Ty Gibbs, and Kyle Larson are the other three remaining drivers inside of the top five in the standings. The next race for the Cup Series is a return to the Chicagoland Speedway in Joliet, Illinois. The 400-mile race begins this Sunday night exclusively on the Motor Racing Network. And with the Monday morning race recap on the Motor Racing Network, I'm Tim Cavalfamo.
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7: All right, and that's the Motor Racing Network's update for what happened yesterday at NASCAR's road course race, and it was now Denny Hamlin leading the standings, as Tyler Reddick, for the first time this year, is not leading the NASCAR Cup standings. Tyler Reddick is 1 point behind Denny Hamlin, with Hamlin having 719 points and 718 points for Tyler Reddick. And combined, those two drivers have nine wins on the season. In third spot, Ryan Blaney, followed by Ty Gibbs and Kyle Larson. 6 through 10, Chase Elliott, Chris Buescher, Carson Hosfar, Daniel Suarez, and Christopher Bell. And places 11 through 15, Chase Briscoe, William Byron, Bubba Wallace, Shane Van Gisbergen, and Ryan Preece. Next up for NASCAR will be on Sunday, July the 5th, as they go back to Chicago for the Chicagoland Speedway. It's actually Joliet, Illinois, and it's for the Aero 400. And 267 laps, 400 miles. We'll have all the coverage beginning for you. Motor Racing Network's coverage beginning at 5 o'clock. We'll carry that for you with race time beginning at 6 o'clock on your home for NASCAR for the last 56 years here in Central North Carolina. Well, as I mentioned, kind of quiet right now, and at least certainly with collegiate sports. And this is kind of a downtime for about the next 2 weeks, and then we'll start to see things really ramp up. But, well, football is just about 2 months away. Matter of fact, 2 months from today will be the beginning of the football season with week zero games. Today, July 29th, Saturday, August 29th, we'll see teams playing in week zero games, which will feature North Carolina versus TCU in Dublin, Ireland. NC State and Virginia were originally going to play in Rio de Janeiro. They're now playing in Charlottesville, Virginia. That will be a 3:30 kickoff, and I've heard several reasons why that game was moved. One of the most important reasons is there really are no NC State or Virginia fans in Rio de Janeiro. It was not a big seller, in other words. Hawaii at Stanford, that'll be a 7 o'clock game, and New Mexico State at Florida State, that will also be a 7 o'clock game, Saturday, August 29th, week zero games, getting things started off for college football. And both NC State and Carolina will be playing in that first weekend. Well, in news from women's golf, Virginia Tech's Valentine DeLon wins the 123rd Women's Amateur Championship. So congratulations to the Atlantic Coast Conference picking up a championship there. Stanley Cup champions Carolina Hurricanes on Saturday acquired the rights to unrestricted free agent defenseman John Carlson in a trade with the Anaheim Ducks. Carolina traded defensive prospect Kyle Masters and a six-round pick to the Anaheim Ducks to get Carlson's rights with the intent to sign him to a new contract before free agency commences on Wednesday. Carlson would hypothetically return to the Eastern Conference, where he spent the first part of his career playing for the Washington Capitals before he was traded to the Ducks ahead of last season's trade deadline. Carlson, who's not a young man for hockey, otherwise would be still considered a young man, he's 36 years old, finished with 14 goals and 60 points in 71 regular season games between Washington and Anaheim. He added 6 points in 12 playoff games, helping the Ducks advance to the second round, where they lost to the Vegas Golden Knights. So it looks like the Carolina Hurricanes going to be welcoming in John Carlson, a 36-year-old defenseman with plenty of experience. Well, the PGA Tour were unable to finish the Travelers Championship yesterday as Scottie Scheffler made an 8-foot putt for par on the 18th hole Sunday and pumped his fist with more emotion than he showed all day just for the right to return today for the rain-delayed Travelers Championship to face sudden-death playoff against Victor Hovland. The final round was stopped for 90 minutes as storms moved over the TPC River Highlands and officials deemed there was not enough daylight for them to start the playoff. Now, the playoff scheduled to start at 9 a.m. this morning, and it looks like we do have a winner as Victor Hovland gets the win, earning $3.6 million and 700 FedEx Cup points. Scottie Scheffler coming in second place as the playoff hole. Let's see what happened, if I can see what happened on the playoff hole. And it was the 18th hole, which was the first playoff hole. Victor Hovland was able to get a birdie. Scottie Scheffler was eliminated. Victor Hovland birdieing the first playoff hole to get the win. And Stephen Hamby also getting a playoff win in the first hole at the 50th annual Brick Capital Classic as Carson Lanier and Stephen Hamby tied at 3 under par. Lanier shot a second round 74, Steve Hamby a second round 73. Both had rounds in the mid-60s on Saturday, as they both finished at 3 under par, and followed by Matt Moot at 2 under par. Jordan Pomeranz was also 2 under par, and Jonathan Hockaday was even on the round and was alone in fifth place, followed by Dale Fogarty, Nate Presnall, Tony Fish, Simon Cagle, and Ryan Patterson wrapped out the top 10 at the Brick Capital Classic. Of course, we brought you all the action beginning on Friday night with the Champions Dinner, and then, of course, John Hockaday providing updates a couple of times an hour on WFJA on Saturday and Sunday. Well, O.J. Simpson will not be honored among other Buffalo Bills legends at the team's new Highmark Stadium. They say, we have made an organizational decision that he is not a fit to display inside our new stadium and family circle. Bills President of Business Operations Pete Grelli said in a statement, the Bills will be honoring legends in the team's family's circle area outside the new stadium, an area that will display history about the team and Western New York. Others who were on the team's Wall of Fame will be honored in the area, with Simpson likely the only one who is not. It will be an area that the Bills are encouraging gathering year-round and will feature the team's three bison statues. As recently as this spring, the Bills had been debating whether to include Simpson in the area, and the design team was preparing for both possibility. Simpson's name was displayed in the Bills' old stadium as part of the Wall of Fame and was created in 1980. He was the first member inducted. It remained up over the years despite public debate. Simpson was a person of interest in the 1994 stabbing death of Nicole Brown Simpson and Ronald Goldman. He was ultimately charged, and his 1995 trial drew worldwide attention. Simpson was acquitted of all charges but found liable in a wrongful death in a civil court case 2 years later. He was ordered to pay $33.5 million in damages to the Brown and Goldman families. Simpson maintained his innocence. For GP Sports, for Margaret Murchison and Sanford's number one news team, I'm John Mann. Margaret's mailbag coming up here in just a few minutes from right now.
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0: We're back again. The mailbag, and I can tell you, there's always something good in the mailbag, and usually you can find something in the mailbag, or you can even put something in the mailbag. It's a part of the swap shop that everybody likes, because what you put in or get out of the mailbag is usually no charge. And if you want to put something in the mailbag, all you have to do is call John Mann, and he will take care of it for you in no time flat. If today is your birthday, happy birthday. May you have many, many more. If it's your anniversary or something good is happening to you, congratulations. If you're among the sick and shut in, we send you our blessings and our prayers. And if you are a bereaved family, we send you our condolences. The rose still grows beyond the wall. For the rest of us, today is the first day of the rest of our lives. Let's make the most of it. And remember to treat everyone you meet better than necessary because everyone's fighting some type of battle. We're going to get right into our mailbag. We ask that you keep a notepad by the radio or telephone so that if you hear something of interest, you can make that call and won't have to wait until I'm off the air. We're going to kick it off this morning by reminding you that tomorrow is a civilian veterans hiring day. The DAV and Recruit Military will host virtual veteran and military spouse hiring event, the Military Community Job Fair, connecting service members, veterans, guard, reserve, and military spouses with employers that are actively hiring. 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The big day is almost here, and I can assure you that if you take part in the City Park Service's annual 4th of July celebration, then you will have one for your book of memoirs. The City of Sanford has released the schedule for the upcoming July 4th Red, White, and Blue Bash. It's from 5 p.m. at Kiwanis Park at Sanford. And it ends earlier, but the last trolley will leave about 11:15. The event will begin with live music from Marcel Portillo Band and a hot dog eating contest at 6:30. The Fandinos will perform at 7 p.m., followed by the Great American Dance Party with DJ Be Free at 8:15. Fireworks begin at dusk. Attendees are encouraged, and you might want to jot some of this stuff down. You are encouraged to bring lawn chairs and blankets and arrive early to enjoy a full evening of festivities that will include performances by Dancers Workshop and the Temple Teen Ensemble, food trucks, face painting, a sensory zone, and special giveaways will go throughout the night, and the splash pad on site will remain open until 7 p.m. America's 250th birthday is a once-in-a-generation opportunity to reflect on our nation's history and celebrate the values that continue to unite us. Mayor Rebecca Salmon said we invite everyone to join us at Kiwanis Family Park as we honor this historic milestone with an evening of community, patriotism, and family fun. Now, this is what you might want to jot down. The event highlights. 5 p.m., festival opens. Of course, the park will be open all day for children who want to be in the splash pad and just over there having fun. But 5 p.m., the festival opens. 5:30, Marcel Portillo Band. 6:30, hot dog eating contest. 7 p.m., the Fandinos. 8:15 p.m., the Great American Dance Party with DJ Be Free. And dusk, fireworks spectacular. To help attendees avoid traffic and parking congestion, 3 free trolleys will operate throughout the evening. Limited disability and general parking will be available at Kiwanis Family Park. Attendees are encouraged to park in downtown Sanford and take advantage of the trolley service. Trolley pickup will begin at 3:30. Stops will be located in the Chatham Street parking lot behind 115 Chatham Street, the Steel Street parking lot beside 114 North Steel Street, and the corner of Wicker and Steel Streets. The last trolley will leave Kiwanis Family Park at 11:15. Parking will not be permitted along the shoulder of Wicker Street or on private property without permission. Following the fireworks display, all traffic exiting Kiwanis Family Park will be directed to turn right. The Sanford Fire Department, Sanford Police Department, and First Health EMS will be on site throughout the event to help ensure a safe and enjoyable experience for all attendees. Who said Sanford didn't know how to throw a party? Well, we are still being asked to help our neighbors beat the heat. Temperatures are soaring, and the Salvation Army of Lee County is in need of the following items to assist our neighbors who are currently unhoused and exposed to the elements: feminine hygiene products and pads, baby wipes, full body wipes, cooling towels, instant ice packs, water bottles, lotion, sunscreen, fingernail clippers, bandanas, band-aids, and so much more. Anything that you would have at home. Donations may be dropped off at the service center at 1740 South Horner. That's in the shopping center where Sanford Pharmacy is located. The Salvation Army is doing the most good for the most people. If you can help in any way, these things are desperately needed. Piggly Wiggly Down Home Down the Street, the meat people, custom cutting fresh meats daily to your satisfaction. Yes, the big shopping thrill is on time at Piggly Wiggly. And then a brand new 4th of July sale starts on Wednesday. The sale that's on now is on until the doors close Tuesday evening. 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And my thought for the day is, don't trust lust. Have a great day.

All right, welcome back into the Swap Shop. And that's Last Quick Kiss by J. Frank Wilson and the Cavaliers. And we are just about out of time for this hour of the Swap Shop. We're going to get you updated on national and international stories here at the top of the hour. But right now we need to close out this hour and remind you that Margaret will return at 12:05 for all the latest here in Central North Carolina. And as we wrap up this hour of the Swap Shop, temperatures outside, we have reached 80 degrees, but just barely. We're at 80 degrees right now. Winds coming out of the north-northeast at 11 miles per hour. Nice to have a northerly breeze, even though that's not really bringing us drier air like we would normally think it would. 71 degrees is the dew point. We were in the low 70s, went into the upper 60s, back into the low 70s now, and we now have a heat index value at 84 degrees. So feeling about 4 degrees warmer outside than the actual air temperatures. Well, that's going to wrap up this hour of the Swap Shop. We'll be back in just a few minutes to get those phone lines back open for you here on Central Carolina's morning program on Super Hits WWGP. Swap Shop time is now 11 o'clock.

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2: I'm Zaria Holloman. A new development has emerged in the ongoing diplomatic standoff between Washington and Tehran. Iran's president claims that $6 billion in frozen assets will be released by Qatar, acting as a key intermediary alongside Pakistan. With these latest updates, Iran has requested a meeting, Sagar Magani reports.
3: President Trump says Iran wants to meet tomorrow. On social media, the president writes Tehran has asked to talk with U.S. counterparts in Doha, but a top Iranian negotiator denies any meetings planned. The back and forth came after Iran's president said some $6 billion in frozen Iranian assets would be released by Qatar, in remarks apparently aimed at selling Iran's public on an increasingly fragile interim deal with the U.S. That was tested over the weekend with attacks across the Persian Gulf. Sagar Magani, Washington.
2: Parts of the United States are bracing for an intense wave of dangerous weather this week. Julie Walker has the details.
4: A heat wave will blast the eastern U.S. this week. National Weather Service meteorologist Brian Putnam says temperatures rising ahead of the July 4th holiday will feel hotter because of the high humidity that's arriving with it. Temperatures will reach well into the 90s and low 100 degrees.
5: We have widespread level 3 to level 4 heat that we're expecting, and those are the two highest levels, and I think that's what we would want people to focus on. That's a very, it's a dangerous level for basically, you know, anybody who's going to be outside or inside as well, you know, if you don't have access to adequate air conditioning.
4: Some cities could see their highest temperatures of the year so far as they host World Cup matches and celebrations for America's 250th anniversary. I'm Julie Walker.
2: Over to Washington, the Supreme Court refuses to toss out their verdict in the E. Jean Carroll sexual abuse case against President Donald Trump. Karen Sanderson reports.
6: On Monday, they rejected a push by President Donald Trump to throw out a jury's finding that he sexually abused the writer and later defamed her. Trump's lawyers had argued that allegations leading to the $5 million verdict were propped up by highly inflammatory evidentiary rulings, including those that allowed the testimony of two other women who accused Trump of sexual abuse decades ago. Trump has denied all allegations. The jury also found Trump liable for defaming Carroll when he denied her allegation in 2022. Carroll was also granted an additional $83.3 million after a second defamation trial. Trump is also appealing that ruling, though it's not yet before the Supreme Court. I'm Karen Sanderson.
2: As the 4th of July approaches, fire officials here in North Carolina are urging extra caution ahead of holiday celebrations. With hot and dry conditions impacting much of the region, authorities are stressing the importance of basic safety guidelines to prevent accidental blazes and severe injuries. State fire marshals are warning that ongoing drought conditions make backyard celebrations far more dangerous than usual this year. Officials strongly encourage families to attend professional displays, noting that even legal novelty items like sparklers can instantly ignite dry grass or brush. For those choosing to handle permitted fireworks at home, experts say it is critical to keep a charged garden hose nearby, maintain close adult supervision, and soak all spent materials in a bucket of water overnight before disposal. I'm Zaria Holloman, and this is Radio Network News.
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11: Now your weather for Sanford and surrounding areas. Today will be partly sunny with a high near 90 degrees with a northeast wind at around 5 to 7 miles per hour. Tonight will be mostly clear with lows at around 68 degrees and calm winds. Tuesday will be sunny with a high near 92 degrees, with calm winds becoming northeast at around 5 miles per hour in the afternoon. And for Tuesday night, we'll have clear skies with lows at around 70 degrees. That's your forecast. I'm meteorologist Tricia Cook.

0: welcome back into the Swap Shop. I'm John Mann, and today is June 29th. It is a Monday, and we hope your Monday is going well. Getting more and more of that sunshine out there, so I expect those temperatures are going to start to moving up. But today, not expected to be nearly as hot as we're going to be as we get into the middle and end of this week and into the 4th of July, Independence Day holiday. Right now, we're going to go ahead and get right back to our phone call, see who we have as our next caller. Welcome into the Swap Shop. Good morning. You're on the air.
1: Good morning. Yes, I need to put a motorcycle on, please.
0: All right. Go ahead.
1: Okay. It's a 2006 Yamaha Roadster Warrior. I think the mileage is like 21 or 22,000 miles on it.
0: All right.
1: And the asking price is $3,500, and I think you said that could be negotiable.
0: All right.
1: All right, and the number is 919-498-5474, or they can call 919-498-4225.
0: All right, that's 919-498-5474, or 919-498-4225.
1: Correct. Mm-hmm.
0: All right, thank you.
1: All righty, thank you. Bye-bye.
0: Bye-bye. All right, we got a 2006 Yamaha Roadster Warrior with about 22,000 miles on it, $3,500 negotiable is the price. The phone numbers are 919-498-5474. Again, that's 919-498-5474 or 919-498-4225. Again, that's 919-498-4225. Let's move on to our next call. Welcome into the Swap Shop. Good morning. You're on the air. All right, get to the next call coming up here in just a few minutes. Well, I know today a Monday can sometimes be a difficult day. And, well, let's get another call in here before we start talking about how difficult Mondays can be. Welcome into the Swap Shop. Good morning. You are there.
2: Good morning, John. I'd like to put my brother's birthday on, please.
0: Sure. What's your brother's name?
2: Randy Baker.
0: Randy Baker. And when's Randy's birthday?
2: Today.
0: June 29th. All right.
2: Yes.
0: Well, we'll get Randy up there, and he'll have a shot at winning that birthday cake. Would you like to leave your phone number so I can call you up in case he wins?
2: Okay. I'll give you mine, 919-770-5358.
0: All right. Now, is Randy an older brother or younger brother?
2: Younger brother.
0: Younger brother.
2: He's my younger brother.
0: Okay. So you had to protect him all those years.
2: Oh, yes, I did. I had to look after him, too, when he was little.
0: Yeah, I bet you did. All right. Well, you still looking after him today, trying to get that birthday cake for him?
2: That's right.
0: All right. Well, thank you for calling in, and you have a great day, and we wish Randy a happy birthday and a great year ahead of him.

over there, but seems like there's, well, I would say at least 8 to 10 different cakes they have over there. So a lot to choose from over at the Piggly Wiggly. All right, Mondays could be a difficult day. One day, or one thing that makes it a difficult day is, well, our favorite biscuit place is not open today. And it's been closed since Saturday at 1 o'clock. So it's been a while since you've been able to get your landmark biscuit, but it will open up again tomorrow morning, early in the morning. 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And don't forget, they have a lot of other breakfast options for you there, too. And, of course, they have delicious coffee at a Sanford price, too. All right, we're now at 12 minutes after 11 o'clock, and mentioned that I went up to Washington, D.C. Well, I was just outside Washington, D.C. for the weekend. And I was in Old Town Alexandria. I went to go see the Sammy Hagar show at the MGM Grand, which was just over the Woodrow Wilson Bridge in Maryland. And after going into the MGM Grand, and I have been into a couple of casinos in Las Vegas before, stayed at the Mirage back in the 90s for a couple of days and several hundred dollars. But you know what? When you own a casino, you can build a really, really nice building. That MGM Grand is quite the fantastic thing to see. And I guess a lot of money goes into building that. And I guess they get a lot of money from a lot of people in the casino there. And they got a lot of money from us that went to go see a concert there, too. As it was not an inexpensive place to go see a concert, but I went to go see Sammy Hagar. And this will probably be, I now have to realize, this is probably, unless he comes to Raleigh, this will be the last time I see Sammy Hagar. Certainly not going to be driving back up to the D.C. area to see Sammy Hagar again because it's just too hard to drive. But a couple of years ago, he was playing in Virginia. I went up there to see him play in Virginia and went up to see the show at the MGM Grand. And stayed in Old Town Alexandria, which I had not stayed in before, even though I have a cousin that lives in Alexandria, Virginia, but I had never been down into the Old Town portion. And one thing that was really nice when you're staying in a hotel like that, out of town and kind of unfamiliar territory, I don't think I've ever had this happen before, but I was staying down in their old town and, you know, pretty nice hotel. And right across the street from the hotel was a grocery store. And that was... I would just, you could walk out of the hotel, walk down the street, go right into the grocery store, and whatever you wanted, right there at your disposal. Of course, it was a big, big style grocery store with deli and everything that you could imagine. And it made it much easier, and wasn't paying $30, $35 for a lunch or something like that. That was kind of nice. I will certainly think about that in the future if I'm booking a hotel room. Is there a grocery store within walking distance? Because that certainly does make things much, much easier. And then I had a $25 voucher for breakfast one morning, so that was kind of a nice way to not have to worry about spending

0: some more money because MGM Grand got a little bit of, got quite a bit of my money. And Sammy Hagar was up there performing, and he was talking about how he, this was his first time performing at MGM Grand. He's done several Las Vegas shows, and he said this is very similar to the Las Vegas place where he does his Las Vegas residency. He said it's a little smaller, but basically the same thing. He said, but he played Friday and Saturday night. And so he said, I saw him on Saturday night. He said, you know, everything was fine here in the casino, but the casino was complaining I played too long. They said, they want you down there on the tables. They don't want you in the theater watching me. They want you down there in the tables. But it was a good show all the way around. He's 78 years old now, and this was kind of a tour he threw together in the spring before he was heading over to England to play his first three shows in like 40 years in England. So he's going to go over there and do that. And I think he's got one more residency in Vegas this fall, and no telling what his plans will be after that, but still going strong at the age of 78. So it was good to go see Sammy Hagar one more time. And I don't know how many times I've seen Sammy, but I saw him 20 years ago in 2006 in Tampa Bay. So a lot of things happened. I'm noticing on the say I graduated high school in 86. Just a lot of things seem to be coming up on an anniversary of the 6 year. All right, let's get another call in here right now, but had a good time. Traffic, though, absolutely a hectic mess, as anybody who's been to D.C. knows that. I'm not breaking any news to anybody, but a lot of sitting there stopped on the interstate. I'm like, how do we stop on the interstate? I don't understand this. How do we come to a stop on the interstate? But we do. All right, let's go ahead and get to another call. Welcome into the Swap Shop. You're on the air.
1: Yes, sir. I'm in need of a white refrigerator. It can't be super big. It's going in a mobile home in a rental place. And I also need a white stove.
0: All right, looking for a white stove as well.
1: Yes, sir.
0: Okay, and anything else today?
1: And I want something pretty decent. I don't want something beat all up, you know. So anyway, if anybody's got something out there, I sure would appreciate it. My number is 910-773-0975.
0: All right, that's 910-773-0975.
1: Yes, sir.
0: All right, thank you, sir.
1: Thank you, sir. You have a good day.
0: All right, looking for a standard white refrigerator in good condition and looking for a white stove in good condition. Phone number is 910-773-0975. Again, that's 910-773-0975. Again, 910-773-0975. And our number, 919-775-1050. Let's move on to the next call. Welcome into the Swap Shop. You're on the air.
2: Yes, sir. 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
0: 6558. All right, that's 910-709-6558. And it's $100. Yes, you said it's a 3-point hitch? Reese hitch?
2: It's a reese hitch that you, well, it's not a reese hitch. You hook it onto your reese hitch when you need to haul long lumber.
0: All right.
2: It holds the lumber up.
0: All right, well, we will put that on, and $100 the price.
2: Yes, sir, or best offer.
0: All right. I thank you.
2: Thank you, sir.
0: Take care.
2: Bye-bye.
0: All right. We have, I guess it's some type of truck extension. I think that's about the best way. I may look this up here and see if I can't find a... All right. Truck extension. I'll look this up and see if I can't find a better term. But a truck extension that attaches to a reese hitch on the back of a truck when you are hauling long lumber. And the price on it, $100. The phone number is 910-709-6558. Again, that's 910-709-6558. Again, 910-709-6558. And one thing neat also about the hotel, which I thought wasn't really bothersome inside the hotel, but it was a little unnerving, I guess, the first couple of times, but standing or being outside of the hotel, I guess we were not too far. I guess it was Reagan National Airport that we're not too far from. And the planes kind of basically flew right over the top of the hotel, which is a little unnerving because I have, you know, it's been certainly one in particular that I can remember where a plane slammed right into I believe it was a hotel just off the runway. And I was like, well, it's not exactly the ideal place to be, right there where the plane is taking off. But they do it all day, every day without any problems. So. But it's kind of fascinating to watch those low planes, these jets taking off, not too much above the height of the hotel. I mean, probably further than you think it is when you're looking at it. Then the sound of the jet bouncing off of the buildings, it's all kind of a new scene for me. I enjoyed it. But like I said, a little nerve-wracking the first couple of times you see one of those big jets flying right over your hotel. All right, let's get another call in right now. See what we have as our next caller. Welcome into the Swap Shop. You're on the air.
3: Good morning. I've got a portable welder for sale. It's never been used. It's the brand name is Yes Welder. It does take a 220 plug, and it's a MIG-TIG stick combination welder. The problem with it is the ground cable cord got cut in two, and it's got to be replaced. So I don't know if it can be fixed or just replaced, but I'm only asking $50 for it.
0: All right, $50, and you said was it a Yes brand? Is that right? You said
3: it's Yes Welder.
0: All right, a portable Yes Welder. And it, you said it had, the ground cable needs to be replaced. Ground cable needs to be replaced.
3: Yes.
0: And it's a TIG and stick welder.
3: TIG MIG stick, yes. Yeah. TIG stick.
0: All right, and $50 the price. And what's the phone number?
3: 919-498-4233.
0: That's 919-498-4233.
3: Yes, sir.
0: All right. Well, thank you. I appreciate your call.
3: Thank you.
0: All right. Let's see if we can't find a buyer for this brand new portable Yes Welder. And, this is a TIG MIG welder, TIG MIG stick welder. Ground cable needs to be replaced, got cut somehow. $50 is the price. The phone number 919-498-4233. Again, that's 919-498-4233. And runs on just a few words here. Runs on 220. All right. That was one of those things that I didn't type up very well on the first go around and had to do quite a bit of work to get it cleaned up there. All right. So, brand new portable Yes TIG MIG stick welder runs on a 220, and the ground cable needs to be replaced. $50 is the price. Maybe it'll be repaired, but has been cut, so it does need to be either repaired or replaced, if it can be repaired. 919-498-4233. Again, that's 919-498-4233. And we got another call ready to go. Good morning. You're on the air.
4: Yes, sir. I was wondering if I could get a phone number from you. There was a call come in earlier that I was told about a window unit that had AC and heater.
0: Yes.
4: I was wondering if I could get the number for that.
0: Okay, yes. This is a GE 8000B2 window AC with heat. $150 okay. The price. The phone number is 910-303-0099. Again, 910-303-0099.
4: Okay. I appreciate you very much.
0: All right. Thank you. I hope that works out for you.
4: All right. Thank you. Bye-bye.
0: Bye-bye. All right. And that's one of those, hopefully you don't have a rotary phone to call that number. 910-303-0099. And for those not old enough to remember a rotary phone, takes a long time for those zeros and nines to get around. Probably take you about 15 seconds to dial that number nowadays on a rotary phone. 910-303-0099. All right, let's see. We're happy to pass along phone numbers. If you need a phone number, let us know. We'll get that number out to you. Also, of course, all of our listings are available for the last week, but if there's something you need to get before we get today's listings posted, give me a call and we'll get you that number. And we're going to go ahead and get to our next call right now. Welcome into the Swap Shop. You're on there.
5: Good morning. How are you?
0: I'm doing well. I hope you are.
5: I'm good. Thank you so much.
0: Good.
5: I have a Honda CRV. 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And that's all I got for you. It's an all-wheel drive. It's a great little SUV. I hope that somebody can get some good use out of it.
0: All right. $1,500 is the price?
5: Yes, sir. That's correct.
0: All right. And you tell me it's all right. Let's see. Make sure I got things here right, correct?
5: Okay. That's fine.
0: Got a 2000 Honda CR-V with about 200,000 miles on it. It's got a new timing belt on it. Looks good and in great shape. AC working well. And it's all-wheel drive.
5: Yep. That's right.
0: All right. Well, thank you for calling and putting this on. What's the phone number?
5: Let me give you the number.
0: Yes.
5: 910-729-2765.
0: 910-729-2765.
5: Yep. And they'll be calling my husband, so it won't be me, but you know, call him and he'll tell you anything you need to know about it. And I appreciate you.
0: I appreciate you calling and putting it on, and I hope you have a great rest of your day.
5: You as well. Thank you. Bye.
0: Thank you. Bye-bye. We got a 2000 Honda CR-V, 200,000 miles, new timing belt, looks good and in great shape. And AC works well. That's important to know this time of year. All-wheel drive, and $1,500 is the price. The phone number, 910-729-2765. Again, that's 910-729-2765. And our number here, 919-775-1050. Well, boy, has the last 25 minutes ever gone by very quickly here this morning. Well, we did tell you earlier about the people looking for the giraffe. And now we have a story about an animal looking for people. A drone camera captured footage when two paddleboarders found themselves stalked by a great white shark off the California coast. Kayla Ross said she and her paddle boarding partner went out to intentionally try and find the shark that had been spotted off the Santa Barbara coast. Could have a couple of Darwin Award winners here. Ross said she didn't realize until returning to shore and reviewing footage captured by her uncle's drone camera that the shark had actually found them. We paddled pretty far out, he said, and he saw something and that we had to head back to shore right now, but I didn't see it because I was just looking forward paddling, so I didn't know what he saw, how big it was, so we just went straight back, but that was a little nerve-wracking, Ross told KABC-TV. Ross said that the experience has not put her off paddleboarding, and she's hoping to encounter an even larger shark in the future. definitely could have a Darwin Award winner. The encounter came about 2 months after foil surfers Tavis Boise and Ron Takeda found themselves pursued by a great white shark off Santa Barbara. Their encounter was also caught on camera. All right, so here we got the video footage here, and they look pretty young. The shark, great white shark's just kind of slowly paddling up to the back of the board, and then they start to work their way towards shore. As they start to work their way towards shore, it looks like the great white kind of continues just to kind of circle around, not necessarily circle, just kind of swim back and forth parallel to the board. And now they're interviewing the young lady, and she appears to be in her early 20s, so probably not yet got a full fear of great white sharks just yet. All right, yeah. Well, I'm not going to say that I hope her dream comes true to where she gets on another paddleboard and goes out and finds an even greater great white shark or even larger great white shark. I'm hoping her wish does not come true there. Probably doesn't take much for a shark to knock you off a paddleboard. They were both, luckily, neither one of them were standing up on the paddleboard. They were both on their knees on the paddleboard. But no, thank you. I'll stay on shore. We'll be back in just a few minutes. 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

All right, 37 minutes after the hour, and we're just about out of phone time here. We got about another 5 or 6 minutes. If you'd like to get in, give us a call, 919-775-1050. On this date in history, in 1630, Shakespeare's Globe Theater in London burns down during a performance of Henry VIII. And this will probably be of interest to our listeners. On this date in 1939, Ford introduces the revolutionary Ford Ferguson 9N tractor, incorporating Henry Ferguson's three-point hitch system. In 1964, the Civil Rights Act of 1964 passes the U.S. Senate after a 60-working-day filibuster by Southern senators. In 1966, U.S. planes bombed North Vietnam's capital, Hanoi, and the port city of Haiphong, or Haiphong, for the first time during the Vietnam War. 1994, U.S. reopens Guantanamo Naval Base to process refugees. In 1964, on this date in history, NBC approves Gene Roddenberry's script for the pilot episode of Star Trek titled The Cage. And those are some of the things that happened on this date in history. And we need to give you the answer to the impossible question, which we asked you a little bit earlier this morning, or actually quite a while back this morning. Let's get you the answer to the impossible question. And the question for today was, nearly 50% of adults say they often lie about this. I said, well, it's an activity, but that could be a little misleading. I was thinking a lot of people would maybe lie about how much exercise they get. I thought that may be misleading when I said an activity, but nope, this is what they say, that 50% of all adults say they often lie about this. And that is how much chocolate or candy they eat. All right, well, I will not lie. I generally bring some type of something sweet. I don't know if it's necessarily always, well, a lot of times it is a chocolate of some sort. But I usually bring something sweet. Don't always eat it at work, but I usually bring something with me just in case I have to develop a sweet tooth during the day. But I don't generally eat a whole lot of sweets. However, I will say I have recently started drinking a milkshake just about every day, so I'm guessing that counts as being a sweet. A few things that happened on this date in music history. Del Shannon hit the top of the UK charts with Runaway.

0: And that's what we're going to have as far as music history is for today from the 60s and 70s. And I just looked up here. I got so many tabs open. I've never seen anything. Oh, goodness. We did not look at the tropics early this morning. And I think we do need to look at the tropics because, well, there is something out there in the tropics, and it's just off the coast of North Carolina. And I pulled up my tropic forecast this morning, but I did not glance at it before the swap shop started, and now I see that I should have. Offshore of the southeastern U.S. coast, disorganized showers and thunderstorms located off the southeastern U.S. coast are associated with area of low pressure along a frontal boundary. Environmental conditions only appear marginally favorable for some tropical development over the next day or two as the system drifts southward and then westward before conditions become even less favorable later this week. So over the next 48 hours, 10% chance of this forming into any type of cyclone, and just a 10% over the next 7 days. But currently it is right off the coast of, say, right around Cape Lookout. And it looks like it's just kind of going to drift around the same area, maybe drifting down to as far as the Georgia-Florida line. But it looks like it's just going to kind of hang out off the coast of the southeast here for the next couple of days. And we'll keep an eye on this one and see if it develops. It could be certainly something that could be beneficial to us to bring in us some rain. Not necessarily want this to come on shore over the 4th of July weekend when we got so many outdoor activities planned, but certainly as much rain as we do need, if we could get this thing to actually work its way back towards us, maybe on Sunday of next week, or Sunday, yeah, well, Sunday would be next week, be the first day of next week. And we'll just keep an eye on it over the next couple of days. But right now, I haven't seen any forecasts that indicate that we're supposed to get a whole bunch of rain from any type of tropical system. But we'll just watch this one. I don't know exactly when it formed, but they did have an update as of 8 a.m. this morning. So it's have to wait and see exactly what becomes of this one. Now, as far as rain is concerned, there is some rain off the coast. We've had some rain off the coast of North Carolina just about every day last week. This is off the very southern coast of North Carolina for the most part. A few showers off the coast of Georgia as well in South Carolina, but not much to speak of right now. So right now, this is just kind of one of those things we're going to keep an eye on and continue to watch. Well, B&B Market is a country store right here in the city, and B&B Market, of course, is the place to go when you're looking for fresh field-grown produce. 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Now, they are located right across from the Lee County Courthouse at 1407 South Horner Boulevard, and they're open Monday through Saturdays from 9 till 6. Now, you'll find pickled eggs and pig's feet and sausage and pickled peppers. 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So make sure you get over to B&B Market, 1407 South Horner Boulevard. Check out their clearance table. They have a clearance table for great deals. And also, don't forget to try the Chirpy Barbecue. That comes in regular and in their more tomato-y based, kind of a Western style, a little bit more Western style, and a little bit more of their original, which is a little bit more Eastern style. That's the Chirpy Barbecue at B&B Market, a country store in the city right across from the Lee County Courthouse, 1407 South Horner Boulevard. Great folks over there. If you've never been, or if it's been a while since you have been, put it on your to-do list. Now, in addition to the items that I mentioned, I know that right now they also have in fresh corn, okra, and last week they got a new supply of seasoning meats. So that's going to be available for you at B&B Market, a country store right here in the city. 46 minutes after the hour, we got to get the final timeout in. We'll be back to wrap things up here in just a minute.
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0: that music means we're down to the final 60 seconds for today. And let's take a look at crude oil and gas prices for today. And both of those are up toward today. Crude oil is up about 2%, 1.96%, and that works out to $1.35 per barrel. A barrel of oil today is selling for $70.54. Gasoline is up 3% today, which works out to about 9 cents, and back up over $3 for today. Gasoline is at $3.04 for a gallon of gas. Well, that's going to wrap up this edition of the Swap Shop. Good to be with you on this Monday morning. Can't wait to get back with you on Tuesday. Do want to remind you, Bryson will be in on Friday for the Swap Shop. We will have the Friday Swap Shop. And we will have no Swap Shop on Saturday, July the 4th.
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0: These announcements are presented to you by Bridges Cameron Funeral Home, 600 West Main Street in Jonesboro, as a service to the community. 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
1: Mrs. Flinner May Strickland Holder, 86 of Sanford, passed away on Thursday, June the 25th at the Greens at Pinehurst. She was born in Bladen County on March the 31st, 1940, to the late Paul Strickland and Annie Lovin Strickland. In addition to her parents, she was preceded in death by her husband, James Robert Holder, and daughter, Wanda Holder. Mrs. Holder was a founding member of Crossroads Ministries in Broadway. She is survived by her son, Robert Holder of Sanford, daughter, Pamela Boyer, and husband James of Sanford, four grandchildren, Katie Whitson and husband Jeff, Shannon Lane, Amber Malone, and Kenny Holder, and four great-grandchildren. The funeral service will be on Tuesday, June the 30th at 11 a.m. in the chapel of Bridges Cameron Funeral Home, with Pastor Paul Backlund officiating, and burial will be private. Arrangements are by Bridges Cameron Funeral Home, and condolences may be made at bridgescameronfuneralhome.com.

0: preceding announcements have been presented to you by Bridges Cameron Funeral Home, 600 West Main Street in Jonesboro. These announcements are heard Monday through Saturday at 11:55 a.m. and on Sunday at 9:55 a.m.
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3: I'm Zaria Holloman. A new development has emerged in the ongoing diplomatic standoff between Washington and Tehran. Iran's president claims that $6 billion in frozen assets will be released by Qatar, and following after, President Trump says Iran would like to meet. Greg Watson has the story.
4: Iranian drone strikes and U.S. retaliation amid the shaky ceasefire have blunted an uptick in shipping through the Strait of Hormuz. Ships are still moving, but amid a swarm of Iranian speedboats patrolling near a route Iran says is off limits. U.S. President Donald Trump says Iran has asked for talks, but Iran hasn't confirmed that. Meanwhile, oil markets remain unruffled, and U.S. gas prices have fallen as traders still expect a resolution to the conflict. I'm Greg Watson.
3: Parts of the United States are bracing for an intense wave of dangerous weather this week. Haya Panjwani has the latest.
5: A heat wave is expected to blast the eastern United States this week. The National Weather Service says temperatures rising ahead of the July 4th holiday will feel hotter because of the high humidity that's arriving with it. In an AP interview, NWS Weather Prediction Center meteorologist Scott Klebauer says the second half of the week will be the hottest.
6: Especially by Wednesday, we'll start seeing it really impact areas of like the Ohio Valley, through the Mid-Atlantic and into the Northeast. And it looks like the primary time frame for like the most extreme heat will be on Thursday and Friday, both.
5: Temperatures will reach well into the 90s and low 100 degrees. Some cities could see their highest temperatures of the year so far as they host World Cup matches and celebrations for America's 250th anniversary. Klebauer recommends staying hydrated if you plan to spend time outdoors this week. I'm Haya Panjwani.
3: Over to Washington, the Supreme Court refuses to toss out their verdict in the E. Jean Carroll sexual abuse case against President Donald Trump. Karen Sanderson reports.
7: On Monday, they rejected a push by President Donald Trump to throw out a jury's finding that he sexually abused the writer and later defamed her. Trump's lawyers had argued that allegations leading to the $5 million verdict were propped up by highly inflammatory evidentiary rulings, including those that allowed the testimony of two other women who accused Trump of sexual abuse decades ago. Trump has denied all allegations. The jury also found Trump liable for defaming Carroll when he denied her allegation in 2022. Carroll was also granted an additional $83.3 million after a second defamation trial. Trump is also appealing that ruling, though it's not yet before the Supreme Court. I'm Karen Sanderson.
3: As the 4th of July approaches, fire officials here in North Carolina are urging extra caution ahead of holiday celebrations. With hot and dry conditions impacting much of the region, authorities are stressing the importance of basic safety guidelines to prevent accidental blazes and severe injuries. State fire marshals are warning that ongoing drought conditions make backyard celebrations far more dangerous than usual this year. Officials strongly encourage families to attend professional displays, noting that even legal novelty items like sparklers can instantly ignite dry grass or brush. For those choosing to handle permitted fireworks at home, experts say it is critical to keep a charged garden hose nearby, maintain close adult supervision, and soak all spent materials in a bucket of water overnight before disposal. I'm Zaria Holloman, and this is Radio Network News.
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10: Now your weather for Sanford and surrounding areas. Today will be partly sunny with a high near 90 degrees with a northeast wind at around 5 to 7 miles per hour. Tonight will be mostly clear with lows at around 68 degrees and calm winds. Tuesday will be sunny with a high near 92 degrees with calm winds becoming northeast at around 5 miles per hour in the afternoon. And for Tuesday night, we'll have clear skies with lows at around 70 degrees. That's your forecast. I'm meteorologist Tricia Cook.
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1: Good afternoon. I'm Margaret Murchison with the Noon News, brought to you Monday through Friday at this time by Central Electric Membership Corporation, a Touchdown Energy cooperative.
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1: And now the news. Well, it seems to be a beautiful day outside, a little cloudy out there, but don't be deceived. It feels wonderful in the station, but I think it's kind of warm outside. But the major heat wave is on the way for the 4th of July. We had some scattered storms on Saturday. We had a few scattered storms yesterday, and some left some severe damaging wind gusts. That was the main threat. We didn't have any damages around here. Maybe a few trees fell across the roadway, but in some areas they did have some damage with trees pulled up from the roots. And then yesterday, it was a few scattered storms in the area. Today, mostly cloudy skies with a few storms possible with highs in the low 90s. And Tuesday, highs in the low to mid 90s, drier with more sunshine, localized flooding. Maybe possible if we do get any showers, but I don't think the forecast calls for very many showers from now until the 4th. And then the heat comes down. So the brutal heat is building ahead of the 4th of July. So the weather will not cause you to cancel your events that you plan for the 4th, except those who can't stand the heat. It's likely that high pressure anchors itself over the eastern two-thirds of the country heading into the final days of this month, and the final day is tomorrow. This is going to set off a multi-day heat wave across the eastern two-thirds of the country, and that includes us right here in North Carolina. Starting Wednesday, 100-degree heat will be possible, if not likely. Temperatures will challenge record highs through the 4th of July and possibly a couple of days beyond that. Hydrate continuously before, during, and after the heat wave. If you must work outside, take frequent breaks in the shade of air conditioning and replenish with electrolytes. We get it. It's summer and sometimes it gets really hot. But if you are not hydrating appropriately, this heat turns dangerous. Heat advisories and extreme heat warnings will likely be issued in our area for several days. For perspective, 100% degree heat is rarer than snow in our 140-year database.

Highs near 100. Thursday, partly cloudy and dangerously hot, with highs in the lower hundreds. Friday, mostly sunny skies and hotter with dangerous and record heat likely. Highs reaching the lower 100s with the heat index value possibly reaching 110 degrees. And then the 4th of July, some isolated storms and partly cloudy. Record heat continues with highs in the lower 100s, but it will not dampen anybody's fun at Kiwanis Park, where all stops are being brought out for the 250th anniversary of the United States. And they're going to have a hot time at Kiwanis Park, and you are invited. Well, it seems that the state auditor's office has sent an engagement letter to Lee County government. The engagement letter typically marks the formal start of an auditor's work with a government entity and outlines the scope and purpose of the review, but it does not contain findings. Both Lee County government and the auditor's office declined to release the letter in response to a request for public records, citing work paper confidentiality under state law. But Communications Director for North Carolina State Auditor Dave Bolick confirmed the office has engaged with Lee County, but he didn't disclose what the auditor's office is looking for. Deputy Lee County Attorney Elizabeth Boone responded, saying the county was following legal guidance from the auditor's office, which indicated that the requested records were not releasable at this time. County Attorney Whitney Parrish said the records request was not closed, meaning it could possibly be fulfilled in the future. Under North Carolina law, work papers related to audits are generally exempt from disclosure until audits are complete and released. The exemption is typically understood to apply to materials created or complied in the course of an audit, such as draft findings, interview summaries, internal memos, and supporting documentation. It's less clear whether general correspondence between government agencies falls within that exemption. Public records law in North Carolina generally requires that non-exempt portions of records be released if possible. The possibility of state scrutiny has surfaced publicly in recent weeks. At a June 1 meeting of the Lee County Board of Commissioners, Republican Party Chair Jim Womack said the state auditor should look into Lee County government following a breakdown in contract negotiations with emergency medical services provider MX, saying, quote, "I think we need to get the state auditor down here and sort out how the progress got screwed up," end quote. It was an extremely busy weekend for local and area law enforcement and emergency personnel. Locally, Bruce Eugene Neal, 62, was arrested and charged with the unauthorized use of a motor vehicle on Elm Street. Sidney Milton Diggs, 47, charged with possession of a firearm by a felon and carrying a concealed weapon at West Rose and Elm. Jose Garcia Martinez, 27, shoplifting and concealment of merchandise in a business at 307 Carthage Street. Keita Brower Brooks, 53, a victim of domestic violence on Lafayette Drive. Alberta Ayala Cortez, 43, a victim of assault on a female in the 1300 block of Plaza Boulevard. The Harney County Communications Center received a 911 call shortly before 9 a.m. Saturday reporting a stabbing at 230 Dunroven Lane in Broadway. According to monitored emergency radio traffic, a female caller told telecommunicators she had stabbed her mother multiple times and said she was wearing Batman scrubs. Deputies with the Harney County Sheriff's Office, Harney County EMS paramedics, and an EMS supervisor responded to the residents. Emergency crews arrived at 9:10 a.m., the arrest warrant identifies the victim as Victoria Young. Paramedics began treating Young at the scene before transporting her to Womack Army Medical Center at Fort Bragg. During the transport, paramedics reported by radio that the 70-year-old woman had suffered 6 stab wounds. She was alert but confused and received 1 unit of whole blood and whole blood products en route to the hospital. Young later died from her injuries. Monitored radio traffic indicated Acevedo may be Young's daughter. Authorities have not released the motive or said what led to the stabbing. Acevedo is being held in the Harney County Detention Center and is scheduled to make her first court appearance today. A request for additional information was sent to the Harney County Sheriff's Office. Merari Albaran Gutierrez, 21, arrested by Sanford Police and charged with simple possession of Schedule 2, 3, and 4, a felony. Simple possession of Schedule 2, 3, and 4, a felony, and possession of drug paraphernalia, a misdemeanor.
at 599 Bragg Street at Scott Avenue.

0: Mirari Albaron Gutierrez, 21, charged with simple possession of Schedule 2, 3, and 4, a felony, possession of drug paraphernalia, a misdemeanor, and possession of drug paraphernalia, also a misdemeanor, on Bragg Street at Scott Avenue. Mirari Gutierrez Alberto, 47, failure to appear. Tamia Tiona Fox, 29, damage to real property at 199 South 3rd Street at McKeever. Jose Garcia Martinez, 27, larceny, drunk and disruptive, and resist delay or obstructing an officer on Broadway Road. Society, a victim of a drug violation on Bragg Street at Scott Avenue. Value Mart, a victim of larceny and shoplifting in the 300 block of Carthage Street. Andrew Scott Lucas, 59, a victim of a hit and run in the 300 block of Cross Street. State and Reese Brown, 56, larceny from a merchant, possessing stolen goods and conspiracy, which is a felony, at 4421 Lee Avenue Extension. Troy Douglas Hubler, 30, larceny from a merchant, possessing stolen goods and conspiracy, Lee Avenue. Shikania Danica Power, 25, forgery and uttering forged paper or instrument and obtaining property by false pretense, a felony, at 2412 South Horner. Jessica Kristen Huggins, 51, a victim of fraud in the 300 block of Wade Drive. Piggly Wiggly was a victim of fraud and worthless check at the store on South Horner. Dollar General, victim of larceny and shoplifting at 1100 block of Broadway Road. Hobby Lobby, Inc., victim of larceny and shoplifting. Catherine Morris Brett, 86, victim of fraud, Fraser Drive. Bethel Ministries, a victim of arson investigation in the 600 block of Bragg Street. Jermaine Antoine Newkirk, a victim of a hit and run in the 2000 block of South Horner. An accident occurred in the 54 block of Harvey Falk Road at Robert F. Lee Drive. Accident involved Juan Carlos Rivera and Nilani Alfonso Yarkidi. Also, an accident occurred at 2062 South Horner. At South Horner, it involved unknown persons. A drug arrest was made following a welfare check. An Aberdeen woman was arrested for drug possession after Aberdeen police located her inside her vehicle during a welfare check in April. Jamie Shea Horton, 42, was arrested after authorities came to the area of Magnolia Avenue and US 1 to respond to a disturbance and welfare check. Upon arrival, officers located Horton inside her vehicle and began to investigate. Officers immediately observed drug paraphernalia and a jar containing a white powdery substance that appeared to be narcotics inside the vehicle in plain view. Horton was detained and subsequently arrested for misdemeanor possession of drug paraphernalia. The suspected narcotics were submitted to the North Carolina State Crime Lab for testing. The results of the suspected narcotics were returned and confirmed to be cocaine, and officers obtained additional warrants on Horton for felony possession of Schedule 2 controlled substance. She was taken before a Moore County magistrate, where she was given no bond as a tradition of pretrial release. The Southern Pines Police Department is investigating a shooting that left a person with two gunshot wounds Saturday afternoon. The shooting occurred after 4 p.m. near West Pennsylvania Avenue and North Stevens Street. According to an official on scene, one person was transported to the hospital in stable, non-life-threatening condition after sustaining two gunshot wounds to the leg. The West Pennsylvania Avenue bridge was initially closed to traffic as first responders worked the scene and police investigated, but has since reopened. The other details have been released. This is a developing story. A man has been detained after disseminating threatening messages and photographs. A 50-year-old Aberdeen man was arrested following reports of violence against multiple adult females and an 8-year-old child. Thomas Eugene Ringer was arrested in Richmond County in connection to a domestic disturbance and threats of violence in the Glen Laura neighborhood. He is charged with felony, malicious assault in secret, misdemeanor crime of domestic violence, misdemeanor assault on a child under 12, misdemeanor child abuse, and misdemeanor communicating threats. Ringer was located by the Richmond County Sheriff's Office and taken into custody. He was transported to the Moore County line, where Aberdeen investigators took possession of him. He was then taken before Moore County magistrate, where he was given no bond. The Aberdeen authorities said that the adult females at the scene provided officers with proof of threatening messages from Ringer, in which he made clear threats against their lives. In addition, Ringer took a photograph of him holding a weapon and pointing it towards the juvenile child, gesturing in a threatening manner. The photo was accompanied by additional threatening messages directed towards the child and other family members. More news after this.
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0: Boards around the state are in a final dash to adopt budgets. All budgets must be adopted by Wednesday, the 1st of July. The Lee County Board of Commissioners has called a special meeting at 6 p.m. today, and they will address a public hearing and consideration of adoption of the 26-27 Fire District tax rates and any other matters related to the fiscal year 26-27 Lee County budget. That meeting will be held in the multi-purpose room of the Lee County Library located at 1740 Bragg Street behind the credit union. The city of Sanford held its final budget meeting last week, and also 200 county municipalities will hold meetings today. And finally, the DAV and Recruit Military will host virtual veteran and military spouse hiring events tomorrow. Military community job fair connecting service members, veterans, Guard, Reserve, and military spouses with employers that are actively hiring. It will be held tomorrow from 11 a.m. until 3 p.m. It matters because this event accelerates veteran hiring by translating military experience into civilian opportunity, delivering fast access to decision makers across various industries. And you can go online to https://recruitmilitary.com. 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The Sanford's number one news team, I'm Margaret Murchison.
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William Lewis Dub Statton, 92, of the Taylor's Chapel community, passed away surrounded by love. Born on March the 28th, 1932, in Cumnock, he was the son of the late Jesse May Burnett Statton. William married the love of his life, Leslie Golston, on July the 19th, 1958. Their 62-year union was blessed with five children and a growing legacy of grandchildren, great-grandchildren, and great-great-grandchildren. He was a devoted family man. William was a lifelong church member, beginning at Terrell Chapel AME Zion Church and later worshiping at Taylor Chapel Missionary Baptist Church. Known as the family's gentle giant, he brought joy, laughter, and comfort to all who knew him. William possessed remarkable natural skills. With gifted hands, he mastered carpentry, fishing, lumber work, mechanical repair, and engineering. He was always building, fixing, and helping others. He leaves to cherish his memory, his children, Reverend Eugene Statton and wife Annette, and Wanda Statton, 9 grandchildren, 14 great-grandchildren, 2 great-great-grandchildren, daughters-in-law Annette Statton, Peaches Statton, and Pamela Statton, son-in-law Reggie Petty, siblings, extended grandchildren, special loved ones, and a host of family and friends. 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

0: Never rains in Southern California. Albert Hammond. Oh, yeah, it does. And earthquakes, too. Hey, we got more great hits on the way coming up. The Rolling Stones.
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0: Playing in the black water, those are the Doobie Brothers. And this is Bill Nye. Glad to be here with you. Love you for listening. Spinner standing by. And could it be I'm falling in love? We'll find out.
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2: I'm Zaria Holloman. A new development has emerged in the ongoing diplomatic standoff between Washington and Tehran. Iran's president claims that $6 billion in frozen assets will be released by Qatar, and following after, President Trump says Iran would like to meet. Greg Watson has the story.
3: Iranian drone strikes and U.S. retaliation amid the shaky ceasefire have blunted an uptick in shipping through the Strait of Hormuz. Ships are still moving, but amid a swarm of Iranian speedboats patrolling near a route Iran says is off limits. U.S. President Donald Trump says Iran has asked for talks, but Iran hasn't confirmed that. Meanwhile, oil markets remain unruffled, and U.S. gas prices have fallen, as traders still expect a resolution to the conflict. I'm Greg Watson.
2: Parts of the United States are bracing for an intense wave of dangerous weather this week. Haya Panjwani has the latest.
4: A heat wave is expected to blast the eastern United States this week. The National Weather Service says temperatures rising ahead of the July 4th holiday will feel hotter because of the high humidity that's arriving with it. In an AP interview, NWS Weather Prediction Center meteorologist Scott Klebauer says the second half of the week will be the hottest.
5: Especially by Wednesday, we'll start seeing it really impact areas of like the Ohio Valley, through the Mid-Atlantic and into the Northeast. And it looks like the main, like the primary time frame for like the most extreme heat will be on Thursday and Friday, both.
4: Temperatures will reach well into the 90s and low 100 degrees. Some cities could see their highest temperatures of the year so far as they host World Cup matches and celebrations for America's 250th anniversary. Klebauer recommends staying hydrated if you plan to spend time outdoors this week. I'm Haya Panjwani.
2: Over to Washington, the Supreme Court refuses to toss out their verdict in the E. Jean Carroll sexual abuse case against President Donald Trump. Karen Sanderson reports.
6: On Monday, they rejected a push by President Donald Trump to throw out a jury's finding that he sexually abused the writer and later defamed her. Trump's lawyers had argued that allegations leading to the $5 million verdict were propped up by highly inflammatory evidentiary rulings, including those that allowed the testimony of two other women who accused Trump of sexual abuse decades ago. Trump has denied all allegations. The jury also found Trump liable for defaming Carroll when he denied her allegation in 2022. Carroll was also granted an additional $83.3 million after a second defamation trial. Trump is also appealing that ruling, though it's not yet before the Supreme Court. I'm Karen Sanderson.
2: As the 4th of July approaches, fire officials here in North Carolina are urging extra caution ahead of holiday celebrations. With hot and dry conditions impacting much of the region, authorities are stressing the importance of basic safety guidelines to prevent accidental blazes and severe injuries. State fire marshals are warning that ongoing drought conditions make backyard celebrations far more dangerous than usual this year. Officials strongly encourage families to attend professional displays, noting that even legal novelty items like sparklers can instantly ignite dry grass or brush. For those choosing to handle permitted fireworks at home, experts say it is critical to keep a charged garden hose nearby, maintain close adult supervision, and soak all spent materials in a bucket of water overnight before disposal. I'm Zaria Holloman, and this is Radio Network News.
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11: Now your weather for Sanford and surrounding areas. Today will be partly sunny with a high near 90 degrees with a northeast wind at around 5 to 7 miles per hour. Tonight will be mostly clear with lows at around 68 degrees and calm winds. Tuesday will be sunny with a high near 92 degrees, with calm winds becoming northeast at around 5 miles per hour in the afternoon. And for Tuesday night, we'll have clear skies with lows at around 70 degrees. That's your forecast. I'm meteorologist Tricia Cook.

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0: Does anybody really know the time? Come on now, that's Chicago, and this is Bill Knight. Coming up, we got the Beach Boys.
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2: I'm Zaria Holloman. More tension develops in the diplomatic standoff between Washington and Tehran, leaving the next steps for the ceasefire unknown. Sagar Magani has the latest.
3: Both the U.S. and Iran appear to have paused their strikes, but disagree over the next steps in discussions on ending the war. The already fragile ceasefire was tested with weekend attacks across the Persian Gulf. This morning, President Trump said Tehran has asked for a meeting with American counterparts.
4: So Special Envoy Witkoff and Jared Kushner will be flying to Doha for high-level meetings.
3: White House spokeswoman Caroline Levitt on Fox and Friends. But a top Iranian negotiator denies any talks are scheduled. Earlier, Iran's president said Qatar would release some $6 billion in frozen Iranian assets. A statement appeared aimed at selling the Iranian public on the interim ceasefire deal. Sagar Magani, Washington.
2: And there's more decisions in Washington. The Supreme Court says Federal Reserve Governor Lisa Cook can remain in her job for now, a rebuttal move against President Donald Trump's bid to wrestle control of the nation's central bank. Greg Watson reports.
5: At the same time, the justices Monday dramatically expanded presidential power, upholding the Republican president's firings of the heads of other independent federal agencies. But the court rejected a Trump plea to immediately remove Cook from the Fed, based on allegations she committed mortgage fraud, which she denies. Cook says the case was about her refusal to bow to political pressure in setting interest rates. If Trump succeeds in removing Cook, he could replace her with his own appointee and gain a majority on the Fed's board. The case could have broad impacts on the financial markets and the U.S. economy. I'm Greg Watson.
2: Over in Washington, the Supreme Court refuses to toss out their verdict in the E. Jean Carroll sexual abuse case against President Donald Trump. Sagar Magani reports.
3: The Supreme Court is rejecting President Trump's push to toss a $5 million verdict against him in a sexual abuse case. A jury found Trump sexually abused writer E. Jean Carroll in New York during the mid-90s and later defamed her. He's denied it.
6: I have no idea who this woman is.
3: And his lawyers argued the trial judge should not have allowed testimony from two other women who accused Trump of sexual abuse decades ago. The Supreme Court has declined to take up the case, a decision that comes about 2 years after it granted Trump broad immunity from criminal prosecution. Sagar Magani, Washington.
2: As the 4th of July approaches, fire officials here in North Carolina are urging extra caution ahead of holiday celebrations. With hot and dry conditions impacting much of the region, authorities are stressing the importance of basic safety guidelines to prevent accidental blazes and severe injuries. State fire marshals are warning that ongoing drought conditions make backyard celebrations far more dangerous than usual this year. Officials strongly encourage families to attend professional displays, noting that even legal novelty items like sparklers can instantly ignite dry grass or brush. For those choosing to handle permitted fireworks at home, experts say it is critical to keep a charged garden hose nearby, maintain close adult supervision, and soak all spent materials in a bucket of water overnight before disposal. I'm Zaria Holloman, and this is Radio Network News.
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Now your weather for Sanford and surrounding areas. We're going to have partly sunny skies through the rest of the day, with highs up to 90 degrees and winds out of the northeast at 5 to 10 miles an hour. Winds will remain calm overnight, and skies will be mostly clear, with lows down to 68 degrees. More sunshine for our Tuesday afternoon, highs heating back up to 92 degrees, and winds will be out of the northeast at 5 miles an hour. Winds will remain calm for our Tuesday night, skies will be clear with lows down to 70 degrees. That's your forecast. I'm meteorologist Scott Cook.

No peeking, no looking back. Just keep going straight ahead. This is Bill Knight, taking you ahead with all the greatest hits of the 60s, 70s, and more. Time to get together. These are the Young Bloods.

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0: Walking in the rain with the one I love, Neil Sedaka. This is Bill Knight. How do? Coming up, Rare Earth, and I just want to celebrate. We're going to do that together
1: next. 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And for over a century, radio has told it through triumph.
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0: Going up the country, it's Canned Heat, and this is Bill Knight. Glad to be here with you. Love you for listening today. Me and Julio, we're going to get in trouble. We always do. Down by the schoolyard, and Mama Pajama shows up. Coming up, it's Paul Simon.
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2: I'm Zaria Holloman.
3: More tension develops in the diplomatic standoff between Washington and Tehran, leaving the next steps for the ceasefire unknown. Sagar Magani has the latest.
4: Both the U.S. and Iran appear to have paused their strikes, but disagree over the next steps in discussions on ending the war. The already fragile ceasefire was tested with weekend attacks across the Persian Gulf. This morning, President Trump said Tehran has asked for a meeting with American counterparts.
5: So Special Envoy Witkoff and Jared Kushner will be flying to Doha for high-level meetings.
4: White House spokeswoman Caroline Levitt on Fox and Friends. But a top Iranian negotiator denies any talks are scheduled. Earlier, Iran's president said Qatar would release some $6 billion in frozen Iranian assets, a statement appeared aimed at selling the Iranian public on the interim ceasefire deal. Sagar Magani, Washington.
3: And there's more decisions in Washington. The Supreme Court says Federal Reserve Governor Lisa Cook can remain in her job for now, a rebuttal move against President Donald Trump's bid to wrestle control of the nation's central bank. Greg Watson reports.
6: At the same time, the justices Monday dramatically expanded presidential power, upholding the Republican president's firings of the heads of other independent federal agencies. But the court rejected a Trump plea to immediately remove Cook from the Fed, based on allegations she committed mortgage fraud, which she denies. Cook says the case was about her refusal to bow to political pressure in setting interest rates. If Trump succeeds in removing Cook, he could replace her with his own appointee and gain a majority on the Fed's board. The case could have broad impacts on the financial markets and the U.S. economy. I'm Greg Watson.
3: Over in Washington, the Supreme Court refuses to toss out their verdict in the E. Jean Carroll sexual abuse case against President Donald Trump. Sagar Magani reports.
4: The Supreme Court is rejecting President Trump's push to toss a $5 million verdict against him in a sexual abuse case. A jury found Trump sexually abused writer E. Jean Carroll in New York during the mid-90s and later defamed her. He's denied it.
7: I have no idea who this woman is.
4: And his lawyers argued the trial judge should not have allowed testimony from two other women who accused Trump of sexual abuse decades ago. The Supreme Court has declined to take up the case, a decision that comes about 2 years after it granted Trump broad immunity from criminal prosecution. Sagar Magani, Washington.
3: As the 4th of July approaches, fire officials here in North Carolina are urging extra caution ahead of holiday celebrations. With hot and dry conditions impacting much of the region, authorities are stressing the importance of basic safety guidelines to prevent accidental blazes and severe injuries. State fire marshals are warning that ongoing drought conditions make backyard celebrations far more dangerous than usual this year. Officials strongly encourage families to attend professional displays, noting that even legal novelty items like sparklers can instantly ignite dry grass or brush. For those choosing to handle permitted fireworks at home, experts say it is critical to keep a charged garden hose nearby, maintain close adult supervision, and soak all spent materials in a bucket of water overnight before disposal. I'm Zaria Holloman, and this is Radio Network News.
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Now your weather for Sanford and surrounding areas. We're going to have partly sunny skies through the rest of the day, with highs up to 90 degrees and winds out of the northeast at 5 to 10 miles an hour. Winds will remain calm overnight, and skies will be mostly clear, with lows down to 68 degrees. More sunshine for our Tuesday afternoon, highs heating back up to 92 degrees, and winds will be out of the northeast at 5 miles an hour. Winds will remain calm for our Tuesday night, skies will be clear with lows down to 70 degrees. That's your forecast. I'm meteorologist Scott Cook.

This was a huge comeback hit for Jackie DeShannon. It was a top 10 hit on the Hot 100, and it was also a big hit with adult contemporary, easy listening, and gospel audiences.

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0: Boskaggs and Lowdown. Good afternoon. It's time for our calendar countdown. We've got 5 days till the big party, July 4th, 27 days until Parents' Day, and a correction. And a full disclosure, the source I was getting for the Friendship Day was incorrect, and they corrected it over the weekend. They had it originally as June 30th. Tomorrow, it's July 30th. So my apologies, you're going to have to hold off celebrating your friendship for another month. 31 days until Friendship Day. More of the greatest music of all time coming up.
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0: Gladys Knight and the Pips, and I heard it through the grapevine. Good afternoon. Let's see who's celebrating birthdays today. Gary Busey is 82. Fred Grandy, he was on the Love Boat, and he is 78. Ian Pace of Deep Purple is 78. Colin Hay of Men at Work is 73. Maria Conchita Alonso is 71. Melora Hardin, she was Jan Levinson on The Office. She is 59. And born on this day in 1943, Little Eva. If today is your day, on behalf of all of us here, we wish you a very happy birthday.
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2: I'm Margaret Murchison with the news. The North Carolina State Auditor's Office recently sent an engagement letter to Lee County Government. An engagement letter typically marks the formal start of an auditor's work with a government entity and outlines the scope and purpose of the review. It does not contain findings. Both Lee County Government and the Auditor's Office declined to release the letter. And Rant submitted a public records request seeking communications between Auditor Dave Bolick's office and Lee County Government, including any letters or emails describing an inquiry by the Auditor's Office and the reasons for and duration of any such review. Deputy Lee County Attorney Elizabeth Boone responded, saying the county was following a legal guidance from the Auditor's Office, which indicated that the requested records were not releasable at this time. County Attorney Whitney Parrish said the request was not closed, meaning it could possibly be fulfilled in the future. Under North Carolina law, work papers related to audits are generally exempt from disclosure until audits are complete and released. Sheriff's deputies and paramedics in Harnett County responded to a reported stabbing Saturday morning at a home that later resulted in a murder charge. Lisa Ann Acevedo, 47, of Dunroven Lane in Broadway, is charged with felony murder in connection with the death of Victoria Young. Because the charge is classified as a violent offense, no bond was authorized. Harnett County Sheriff's Office Deputy M. Young is the charging officer. The Harnett County Communications Center received a 911 call shortly before 9 a.m., reporting a stabbing at 230 Dunroven Lane in Broadway. According to monitored emergency radio traffic, a female caller told telecommunicators she had stabbed her mother multiple times and said she was wearing a Batman pair of scrubs. Deputies with the Harnett County Sheriff's Office, Harnett County EMS paramedics, and an EMS supervisor responded to the residence. Emergency crews arrived at 9:10 a.m. The arrest warrant identifies the victim as Victoria Young. Paramedics began treating Young at the scene before transporting her to Warmec Army Medical Center at Fort Bragg, where she died. And finally, Sydney Milton Diggs, 47, was arrested by Sanford Police and charged with possession of a firearm by a felon and carrying a concealed weapon. And this occurred at 299 West Rose Street at Elm Street. And for a look at the weather.
3: Now your weather for Sanford and surrounding areas. We're going to have partly sunny skies through the rest of the day, with highs up to 90 degrees and winds out of the northeast at 5 to 10 miles an hour. Winds will remain calm overnight, and skies will be mostly clear, with lows down to 68 degrees. More sunshine for our Tuesday afternoon, highs heating back up to 92 degrees, and winds will be out of the northeast at 5 miles an hour. Winds will remain calm for our Tuesday night, skies will be clear with lows down to 70 degrees. That's your forecast. I'm meteorologist Scott Cook.
0: Booker T and the MGs and Green Onions. Today is June 29th. Let's go back in time and see what happened on this day. In 1956, U.S. Federal Interstate Highway System Act is signed by President Dwight D. Eisenhower at Walter Reed Army Medical Center in Bethesda, Maryland. Game changer, no doubt, right? Our interstates? Well, that happened on this day, 70 years ago.
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2: I'm Zaria Holloman.
3: More tension develops in the diplomatic standoff between Washington and Tehran, leaving the next steps for the ceasefire unknown. Sagar Magani has the latest.
4: Both the U.S. and Iran appear to have paused their strikes, but disagree over the next steps in discussions on ending the war. The already fragile ceasefire was tested with weekend attacks across the Persian Gulf. This morning, President Trump said Tehran has asked for a meeting with American counterparts.
5: So Special Envoy Witkoff and Jared Kushner will be flying to Doha for high-level meetings.
4: White House spokeswoman Caroline Levitt on Fox and Friends. But a top Iranian negotiator denies any talks are scheduled. Earlier, Iran's president said Qatar would release some $6 billion in frozen Iranian assets. A statement appeared aimed at selling the Iranian public on the interim ceasefire deal. Sagar Magani, Washington.
3: And there's more decisions in Washington. The Supreme Court says Federal Reserve Governor Lisa Cook can remain in her job for

0: now a rebuttal move against President Donald Trump's bid to wrestle control of the nation's central bank. Greg Watson reports.
1: At the same time, the justices Monday dramatically expanded presidential power, upholding the Republican president's firings of the heads of other independent federal agencies. But the court rejected a Trump plea to immediately remove Cook from the Fed based on allegations she committed mortgage fraud, which she denies. Cook says the case was about her refusal to bow to political pressure in setting interest rates. If Trump succeeds in removing Cook, he could replace her with his own appointee and gain a majority on the Fed's board. The case could have broad impacts on the financial markets and the U.S. economy. I'm Greg Watson.
0: Over in Washington, the Supreme Court refuses to toss out their verdict in the E. Jean Carroll sexual abuse case against President Donald Trump. Sagar Magani reports.
2: The Supreme Court is rejecting President Trump's push to toss a $5 million verdict against him in a sexual abuse case. A jury found Trump sexually abused writer E. Jean Carroll in New York during the mid-90s and later defamed her. He's denied it.
3: I have no idea who this woman is.
2: And his lawyers argued the trial judge should not have allowed testimony from two other women who accused Trump of sexual abuse decades ago. The Supreme Court has declined to take up the case, a decision that comes about 2 years after it granted Trump broad immunity from criminal prosecution. Sagar Magani, Washington.
0: As the 4th of July approaches, fire officials here in North Carolina are urging extra caution ahead of holiday celebrations. With hot and dry conditions impacting much of the region, authorities are stressing the importance of basic safety guidelines to prevent accidental blazes and severe injuries. State fire marshals are warning that ongoing drought conditions make backyard celebrations far more dangerous than usual this year. Officials strongly encourage families to attend professional displays, noting that even legal novelty items like sparklers can instantly ignite dry grass or brush. For those choosing to handle permitted fireworks at home, experts say it is critical to keep a charged garden hose nearby, maintain close adult supervision, and soak all spent materials in a bucket of water overnight before disposal. I'm Zaria Holloman, and this is Radio Network News.
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9: Now your weather for Sanford and surrounding areas. We're going to have partly sunny skies through the rest of the day, with highs up to 90 degrees and winds out of the northeast at 5 to 10 miles an hour. Winds will remain calm overnight, and skies will be mostly clear, with lows down to 68 degrees. More sunshine for our Tuesday afternoon, highs heating back up to 92 degrees, and winds will be out of the northeast at 5 miles an hour. Winds will remain calm for our Tuesday night, skies will be clear with lows down to 70 degrees. That's your forecast. I'm meteorologist Scott Cook.

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0: Robert John and Sad Eyes. Good afternoon. Here's what's on the calendar tomorrow. Clean your disposal day. Ew. My parents brought me up fearing the garbage disposal. Well, especially if, you know, there's a hand in there. So, even to this day, I'll certainly make sure that the room is clear, but I may even clear out the lower half of the house. Everybody out. Please use caution. Tomorrow's also National Corvette Day. I hope you can celebrate that. And National Meteor Watch Day. It's going to be another great day.
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0: Spanky and our gang and like to get to know you. Good afternoon. Today is June 29th. Let's go back in time and see what happened on this day in music. In 1961, Del Shannon was at number one on the UK singles chart with Runaway. It was his only UK number one and the first of 14 UK top 40 hits. The song hit number one on the Hot 100 in the US in April of that year. Del Shannon's song Runaway hits number one in the UK on this day, 65 years ago.
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2: I'm Margaret Murchison with the news. The North Carolina State Auditor's Office recently sent an engagement letter to Lee County Government. An engagement letter typically marks the formal start of an auditor's work with a government entity and outlines the scope and purpose of the review. It does not contain findings. Both Lee County Government and the Auditor's Office declined to release the letter, and Rant submitted a public records request seeking communications between Auditor Dave Bolick's office and Lee County Government, including any letters or emails describing an inquiry by the Auditor's Office and the reasons for and duration of any such review. Deputy Lee County Attorney Elizabeth Boone responded, saying the county was following a legal guidance from the Auditor's Office, which indicated that the requested records were not releasable at this time. County Attorney Whitney Parrish said the request was not closed, meaning it could possibly be fulfilled in the future. Under North Carolina law, work papers related to audits are generally exempt from disclosure until audits are complete and released. Sheriff's deputies and paramedics in Harnett County responded to a reported stabbing Saturday morning at a home that later resulted in a murder charge. Lisa Ann Acevedo, 47, of Dunroven Lane in Broadway, is charged with felony murder in connection with the death of Virginia Young, of Victoria Young. Because the charge is classified as a violent offense, no bond was authorized. Harnett County Sheriff's Office Deputy M. Young is the charging officer. The Harnett County Communications Center received a 911 call shortly before 9 a.m. reporting a stabbing at 230 Dunroven Lane in Broadway. According to monitored emergency radio traffic, a female caller told telecommunicators she had stabbed her mother multiple times and said she was wearing a Batman pair of scrubs. Deputies with the Harnett County Sheriff's Office, Harnett County EMS paramedics, and an EMS supervisor responded to the residence. Emergency crews arrived at 9:10 a.m. The arrest warrant identifies the victim as Victoria Young. Paramedics began treating Young at the scene before transporting her to Warmake Army Medical Center at Fort Bragg, where she died. And finally, Sydney Milton Diggs, 47, was arrested by Sanford Police and charged with possession of a firearm by a felon and carrying a concealed weapon. And this occurred at 299 West Rose Street at Elm Street. And for a look at the weather.
3: Now your weather for Sanford and surrounding areas. We're going to have partly sunny skies through the rest of the day, with highs up to 90 degrees and winds out of the northeast at 5 to 10 miles an hour. Winds will remain calm overnight, and skies will be mostly clear, with lows down to 68 degrees. More sunshine for our Tuesday afternoon, highs heating back up to 92 degrees, and winds will be out of the northeast at 5 miles an hour. Winds will remain calm for our Tuesday night, skies will be clear with lows down to 70 degrees. That's your forecast. I'm meteorologist Scott Cook.
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0: four tops and ain't no woman like the one I've got. Good afternoon. It's time for Money News, also known as Lottery News. Now, certainly to win the lottery, you need to have luck. I don't think there's any doubting that, but others will tell you routine could also help you. Check this out. A Michigan couple's daily lottery routine paid off in a big way when Patricia Lang and her husband won $100,000 playing Club Keno with a ticket purchased from their own party store in Indian River. They bought a Club Keno ticket as part of their regular routine. They matched 9 of the 20 numbers, and thanks to the game's multiplier, their prize grew to $100,000. Patricia's husband discovered the win while watching the drawing and rushed home to wake her up. But she said, "I knew it must be important because he never wakes me up." And they plan on paying bills and also restock inventory at their store. More of the greatest music of all time coming up.
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0: It's Hime Time at Naval Base Coronado. I'm Susie Armstrong. 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
0: In just his 13th NASCAR Cup Series start, Corey Heim sailed to victory at Naval Base Coronado Sunday in San Diego. The 2311 racing pilot passed teammate Tyler Reddick for the lead, then held off stablemate Bubba Wallace for the win. Fittingly, the reigning Craftsman Truck Series champion dedicated the triumph to his dad on Father's Day.
10: From a young age, I would have told myself to just keep the confidence up, keep your head in it. You know, bad days are going to happen, and I feel like I've gotten a lot better about that. So shout out to my dad. You know, of course, it's Father's Day, so happy Father's Day to any fathers out there in here as well. Pretty special day for him, I'm sure. You know, first cup win on Father's Day. He's the only reason why I'm here right now. So that's been a, you know, you just can't write this stuff. It's a special thing.
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3: More tension develops in the diplomatic standoff between Washington and Tehran, leaving the next steps for the ceasefire unknown. Sagar Magani has the latest.
4: Both the U.S. and Iran appear to have paused their strikes, but disagree over the next steps in discussions on ending the war. The already fragile ceasefire was tested with weekend attacks across the Persian Gulf. This morning, President Trump said Tehran has asked for a meeting with American counterparts.
5: So Special Envoy Witkoff and Jared Kushner will be flying to Doha for high-level meetings.
4: White House spokeswoman Caroline Levitt on Fox and Friends. But a top Iranian negotiator denies any talks are scheduled. Earlier, Iran's president said Qatar would release some $6 billion in frozen Iranian assets, a statement appeared aimed at selling the Iranian public on the interim ceasefire deal. Sagar Magani, Washington.
3: And there's more decisions in Washington. The Supreme Court says Federal Reserve Governor Lisa Cook can remain in her job for now, a rebuttal move against President Donald Trump's bid to wrestle control of the nation's central bank. Greg Watson reports.
6: At the same time, the justices Monday dramatically expanded presidential power, upholding the Republican president's firings of the heads of other independent federal agencies. But the court rejected a Trump plea to immediately remove Cook from the Fed, based on allegations she committed mortgage fraud, which she denies. Cook says the case was about her refusal to bow to political pressure in setting interest rates. If Trump succeeds in removing Cook, he could replace her with his own appointee and gain a majority on the Fed's board. The case could have broad impacts on the financial markets and the U.S. economy. I'm Greg Watson.
3: Over in Washington, the Supreme Court refuses to toss out their verdict in the E. Jean Carroll sexual abuse case against President Donald Trump. Sagar Magani reports.
4: The Supreme Court is rejecting President Trump's push to toss a $5 million verdict against him in a sexual abuse case. A jury found Trump sexually abused writer E. Jean Carroll in New York during the mid-90s and later defamed her. He's denied it.
7: I have no idea who this woman is.
4: And his lawyers argued the trial judge should not have allowed testimony from two other women who accused Trump of sexual abuse decades ago. The Supreme Court has declined to take up the case, a decision that comes about 2 years after it granted Trump broad immunity from criminal prosecution. Sagar Magani, Washington.
3: As the 4th of July approaches, fire officials here in North Carolina are urging extra caution ahead of holiday celebrations. With hot and dry conditions impacting much of the region, authorities are stressing the importance of basic safety guidelines to prevent accidental blazes and severe injuries. State fire marshals are warning that ongoing drought conditions make backyard celebrations far more dangerous than usual this year. Officials strongly encourage families to attend professional displays, noting that even legal novelty items like sparklers can instantly ignite dry grass or brush. For those choosing to handle permitted fireworks at home, experts say it is critical to keep a charged garden hose nearby, maintain close adult supervision, and soak all spent materials in a bucket of water overnight before disposal. I'm Zaria Holloman, and this is Radio Network News.
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Now your weather for Sanford and surrounding areas. We're going to have partly sunny skies through the rest of the day, with highs up to 90 degrees and winds out of the northeast at 5 to 10 miles an hour. Winds will remain calm overnight, and skies will be mostly clear, with lows down to 68 degrees. More sunshine for our Tuesday afternoon, highs heating back up to 92 degrees, and winds will be out of the northeast at 5 miles an hour. Winds will remain calm for our Tuesday night, skies will be clear with lows down to 70 degrees. That's your forecast. I'm meteorologist Scott Cook.

Before the band Toto made it big on their own, they were session musicians that worked on some of the biggest hits, like What a Fool Believes, Lido Shuffle, and Michael Jackson's Thriller album. They also made this a huge hit for Jerry Rafferty.

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0: Lulu to Sir with love. It's time for food news, specifically snacks. Here are some trends from the recent Sweets and Snacks Expo in Las Vegas. More than 1,000 food brands showed up in Vegas this spring to compete for attention and grocery shelf space. The big message? Snacks are becoming more playful, functional, and experimental. Here are some of the trends. Peelable fruit candies. New gummies are adding crunchy shells and soft centers. Brands are chasing the ASMR trend, so snacks that are satisfying to hear and feel. Pickle has become one of the biggest weird but popular flavors. And companies are adding ingredients usually found in supplements. We've talked about this before. They're focusing on the protein, the gut health, all of these things that are a priority now. More of the greatest music of all time coming up.
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0: The Spinners and the Rubber Band Man. Good afternoon. Here's a fun fact for your Monday. Hopefully I'll pronounce this correctly. Casu Marzu. It's a traditional Sardinian cheese, and it contains live cheese fly larvae. You heard right. It's considered a delicacy by some, but banned or restricted in many areas. You can have mine. I'll have the salsa, I think. More of the greatest music of all time coming up.
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0: The Beatles and Drive My Car. Good afternoon. All right, getting into the July 4th weekend with movies. Let's see what's being released this week. Young Washington. I believe that is pretty self-explanatory, but a lot of good reviews on this so far, starring Ben Kingsley and Kelsey Grammer. Another movie called Man of War, a man on a rescue mission to save his adopted daughter from Russian mercenaries. And another one called Living the Land. A 10-year-old, the third child of his family, must remain in the village due to family plans. And against the backdrop of modernization, the advent of technology reshapes their traditional way of life. Again, that's Living the Land. Now, of course, being released later on July 10th, Moana, The Odyssey on July 17th, and Spider-Man Brand New Day on July 31st. More of the greatest music of all time coming up.
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Hoyt Axton wrote this song, including the lyric, "Jeremiah was a bullfrog." Well, he kind of wrote it as a joke, but Three Dog Night made it a number one song in 1971, and it stayed at the top spot for 6 weeks.

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0: The Association and Never My Love. Good afternoon. Let's take a look what's on the calendar tomorrow. Looks like some more work around the house. Tomorrow is Clean Your Disposal Day. I believe it was my dad that put the fear of God in me when it came to the disposal. And I don't blame being a parent, seeing your child stick their hand down there. So, yeah, I clear out the room. Maybe I'll clear out half the house. Somebody suggested, why don't you just unplug it? I could do that. All right, so we're cleaning our disposal tomorrow. Also, National Corvette Day. And tomorrow is National Meteor Watch Day. It's going to be another great day.
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0: The Trogs and Wild Thing. Good afternoon. Let's see who's celebrating birthdays today. Gary Busey is 82. Fred Grandy, he was on The Love Boat. He is 78. Ian Pace of Deep Purple is also 78. Who can it be now? Colin Hay of Men at Work is 73. Maria Conchita Alonso is 71. Melora Hardin, she was Jan Levinson on The Office. She is 59. And born on this day in 1943, Little Eva. If today is your day, on behalf of all of us here, we wish you a very happy birthday.
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0: Bob Seger and Against the Wind. Good afternoon. It's time for our calendar countdown. Huge weekend coming up. This is going to be fun. The sesquicentennial, July 4th. 27 days until Parents' Day. And I mentioned this before. We had to make a correction on Friendship Day. I'll be honest with you. I don't always double-check this stuff because I trust my source. But over the weekend, my source had Friendship Day as June 30th, and they changed it to the proper date of July 30th. So now you're going to have to wait 31 days before you celebrate your friends. I am sorry. We got Creedence and much more coming up.
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3: I'm Zaria Holloman.
4: More tension develops in the diplomatic standoff between Washington and Tehran, leaving the next steps for the ceasefire unknown. Sagar Magani has the latest.
5: Both the U.S. and Iran appear to have paused their strikes, but disagree over the next steps in discussions on ending the war. The already fragile ceasefire was tested with weekend attacks across the Persian Gulf. This morning, President Trump said Tehran has asked for a meeting with American counterparts.
6: So Special Envoy Witkoff and Jared Kushner will be flying to Doha for high-level meetings.
5: White House spokeswoman Caroline Levitt on Fox and Friends. But a top Iranian negotiator denies any talks are scheduled. Earlier, Iran's president said Qatar would release some $6 billion in frozen Iranian assets. A statement appeared aimed at selling the Iranian public on the interim ceasefire deal. Sagar Magani, Washington.
4: And there's more decisions in Washington. The Supreme Court says Federal Reserve Governor Lisa Cook can remain in her job for now, a rebuttal move against President Donald Trump's bid to wrestle control of the nation's central bank. Greg Watson reports.
7: At the same time, the justices Monday dramatically expanded presidential power, upholding the Republican president's firings of the heads of other independent federal agencies. But the court rejected a Trump plea to immediately remove Cook from the Fed, based on allegations she committed mortgage fraud, which she denies. Cook says the case was about her refusal to bow to political pressure in setting interest rates. If Trump succeeds in removing Cook, he could replace her with his own appointee and gain a majority on the Fed's board. The case could have broad impacts on the financial markets and the U.S. economy. I'm Greg Watson.
4: Over in Washington, the Supreme Court refuses to toss out their verdict in the E. Jean Carroll sexual abuse case against President Donald Trump. Sagar Magani reports.
5: The Supreme Court is rejecting President Trump's push to toss a $5 million verdict against him in a sexual abuse case. A jury found Trump sexually abused writer E. Jean Carroll in New York during the mid-90s and later defamed her. He's denied it.
8: I have no idea who this woman is.
5: And his lawyers argued the trial judge should not have allowed testimony from two other women who accused Trump of sexual abuse decades ago. The Supreme Court has declined to take up the case, a decision that comes about 2 years after it granted Trump broad immunity from criminal prosecution. Sagar Magani, Washington.
4: As the 4th of July approaches, fire officials here in North Carolina are urging extra caution ahead of holiday celebrations. With hot and dry conditions impacting much of the region, authorities are stressing the importance of basic safety guidelines to prevent accidental blazes and severe injuries. State fire marshals are warning that ongoing drought conditions make backyard celebrations far more dangerous than usual this year. Officials strongly encourage families to attend professional displays, noting that even legal novelty items like sparklers can instantly ignite dry grass or brush. For those choosing to handle permitted fireworks at home, experts say it is critical to keep a charged garden hose nearby, maintain close adult supervision, and soak all spent materials in a bucket of water overnight before disposal. I'm Zaria Holloman, and this is Radio Network News.
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13: Now your weather for Sanford and surrounding areas. We're going to have partly sunny skies through the rest of the day, with highs up to 90 degrees and winds out of the northeast at 5 to 10 miles an hour. Winds will remain calm overnight, and skies will be mostly clear, with lows down to 68 degrees. More sunshine for our Tuesday afternoon, highs heating back up to 92 degrees, and winds will be out of the northeast at 5 miles an hour. Winds will remain calm for our Tuesday night, skies will be clear with lows down to 70 degrees. That's your forecast. I'm meteorologist Scott Cook. Ooga chaka.

Coming up, I've got a This Day in Music segment that features this song, and it was recorded on this day by two huge rock stars. Here's the original from Martha Reeves and the Vandellas.

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0: Paul Simon and 50 Ways to Leave Your Lover. We've got travel news. A recent travel survey highlighted the trending spots that people are going to. And this one kind of surprised me, actually. But I'll be honest with you, I've never stayed in Atlanta. But that is the top-ranked overall U.S. summer city. Number two, this one makes sense because Disney World is there, Orlando. And at number three, Austin. It says here for culture, food, and outdoors. What about the international locations? London is the top for Americans using points. Then Tokyo, Vancouver, Dublin. It's gaining popularity. And lesser crowded Europe like Budapest, Bologna, and Montenegro are trending upward. The Beach Boys and much more coming up.
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0: Cat Stevens and Peace Train. Good afternoon. Today is June 29th. Let's go back in time and see what happened on this day in music.
1: Okay! Tokyo! South America! Australia. France! Germany! UK!
0: In 1985, David Bowie and Mick Jagger recorded a version of the Martha Reeves and the Vandellas' 1964 hit, Dancing in the Street. They did it for the forthcoming Live Aid fundraising event. Well, the single went on to become a top 10 hit here and number one in the UK. David Bowie and Mick Jagger's version of Dancing in the Street, recorded on this day, 41 years ago.
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Crosby, Stills and Nash, and Sweet Judy Blue Eyes. Thank you so much for hanging out with me today. I have enjoyed every moment. Don't forget, tomorrow is Clean Your Disposal Day. I asked my dad one time, other than the obvious fears when you were a parent, were there any unusual fears? He said, yes. He had this really deep-ridden fear that one of his kids would slam the car door on their fingers. So guess which phobia I had when I had my kids? So it would make sense that that was his fear, that any kid or anybody in the family really sticking their hand down in the disposal, he'd get quite excited about that. So please be careful. As someone suggested, yes, unplugging it. For me, I'll unplug it and check what's down there. Ew. All right, have a great day. I'll see you back here tomorrow.

The super hits of the 60s and 70s. The soundtrack of your life on 95.1 FM and AM 1050. WWGP.